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0: I've always been the person who wonders why people are so different from each other.
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0: Why some people like everything and some are more picky. 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
0: What pumps you up or what motivates you?
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She sat me down and told me that I didn't have to cry. Said I didn't need to get down or feel empty inside. And then told me that she'll love me for as long as she's alive. And well, maybe she's right.

0: decided to become a music teacher because throughout my life I've always loved to sing and play music, and I also love to help people.
1: Rob, a man who is passionate about teaching music from Methuen.
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0: If I was a giraffe, the first thing I would do is for sure go look for berries in a tree. Then I would run very fast uphill to try to get to like the tallest mountain. And then I would be like, ain't nobody ever seen like this view. I might run out of oxygen going up. So thinking about it now clearly, maybe not the best choice. As a giraffe, what I would like to do is I think I would like to go see a drive-in movie.
1: That's the first thing you do, go to a drive-in movie?
0: The first thing I would do as a giraffe is go see a drive-in movie. Hopefully something. Shout out to Godzilla and everyone who made those early ones, specifically Honda, the director of that.
1: Fire. Thank you, Renee.
0: For sure.
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0: I've always been the person who wondered why it's easy to feel let down and lifted up at the same time.
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0: Just like before an egg burns, it is cooked so gloriously right. Just before a plane skids to a stop on the runway, it is defying gravity. It's the physics of the known and the unknown, how our brain learns to be a scientist of the emotional sort.
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0: amor de madre. ¿Quién no ha escuchado esa voz tierna que te dice? 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

0: Hey, this is Monica. 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
1: Hey, yo, Mo, pick up the phone, man. This old raggedy sounding phone sound like an old alarm clock, old switchboard line phone. 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
3: Hello, hello. 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I guess we can start with you.
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5: Hi, everybody. This is Madeline. I never get to be on radio, but I'm so excited. I'm the co-founder and executive director of Zoomix, and it's nice to be down here.
6: And I'm Jane, and I used to be a part of Zoomix when it first started, and I love Zoomix. I've never stopped loving Zoomix.
3: So how are we feeling today or tonight? You know, good. 1 out of 10, and let's pull a question from the question box. If you opened a store, what would you sell, and what would be its name?
6: Wow.
5: I can start just to give Jane and Paul a little time to think. Okay, so on a scale of 1 to 10, how am I feeling? I'm very excited to be here, so I think I'm straight up there, like... Yeah, I'm a 10. I'm a good old round 10. I also have to say I'm very happy for the kind of cooler, rainy weather that we're having out there because we've been in such a drought, so it's nice to have rain as a change. So I don't know, because that was like a, you know, you literally pulled that out of a hat. But I would say recently I was actually talking with a friend of mine about a kind of cool business idea, which was I've been spending a lot of time, unfortunately, in hospitals recently and seeing all the different patients that are there and, you know, befriending a lot of them and stuff like that. And when people are in the hospital, they have to wear those little hospital johnnies. And when people wear those hospital johnnies, they all look the same because they're all in hospital johnnies and they all look like pajamas. You know, that's basically what they are. But the reason people wear hospital johnnies is because it's easy to get them on and off. But the reason that people like to choose their own clothes is because it helps you express who you are in a kind of creative manner. And recently, when my dad was in the hospital, one of his unbelievably beautiful caretakers bought him some beautiful kind of nightshirt things. They're like ethnic, almost like batik looking nightshirts, very artistic, and modified them so they functioned like a johnny. So she split them up the back and put little ties on them so that you could get in and out of them really easily. And as soon as my dad put those on, he was an artist again, as opposed to a patient. And that was like a monumental change in what it felt like to be with him and what it felt like for him to be in the hospital. And I thought particularly about teens who are in the hospital who... you know, we have another dear friend whose daughter is in the hospital right now, and she's getting treatment, long-term treatment for cancer, and it's a very difficult road that she's on. But if she were able to wear beautiful clothes and to feel like she could kind of grasp a bit of her identity back and not have it just be like, you're sick, that would be a really beautiful gift to give to people. So the idea that I was trying to share with my friend is that she and her mother should go into business of making these little johnnies, and we had a lot of other ideas about it, but and then what would the name of, I don't even know if it would be a store. I feel like it just needs to be a corner of the gift shop at the hospital. It doesn't even have to be its own store.
6: They like
5: and
6: that.
5: I think that the name of it, what would it be? Maybe just Shine Brightly.
4: Mm-hmm. Oh, nice.
5: Yeah. Who wants to go next?
4: Okay, I mean, Yeah, I'm feeling like a 7.5 today. Also happy for the change in weather a little bit. And I just immediately went to record store because that's what I've wanted, like, since I was young, was to, like, work in a record shop and just be around records all day and talking to people about music and the music they love. And
5: Paolo, when you say records, do you literally mean vinyl, or do you mean just a music store, any kind of anything?
4: I guess I imagine CDs, but I, like...
6: Oh, that's so interesting.
4: When I first, like, when I was younger. But now I imagine, like, there's vinyl and there are CDs, mainly. And I think it would be called... Records for You. I don't know, something.
5: Catchy.
4: Yeah, something, something like that. But yeah, just simple, just a way to be around people that love music.
5: And we should talk because I think it's a fabulous idea. And actually, I want to introduce you to one of our alumni who has, he has a small business in Faneuil Hall, actually. And he runs it off of those, you know, those carts that are like in all over Boston, those little, little carts that you can sell stuff on. They're cute carts.
6: Yeah.
5: He has two carts at Faneuil Hall. And one of them is all kind of Boston memorabilia stuff, but the other one is the cart that he just opened, and he's been wanting to do it forever, and it has two sides, and one side of it is all stuff from his culture. So he is Latin American, and so that whole side has just really beautiful clothing. I think he's Peruvian. I hope I'm saying that correctly. I could be wrong. But beautiful clothing and trinkets and things from his country, and then the other side is all music stuff, including awesome records, and he curates the records, so it's a really nice little collection, and then also like cool band t-shirts and stickers and things like that. So it's his tiny little record shop. Good idea.
4: Love that.
3: Yeah, so you know, I'm feeling like a 9 out of 10, or maybe an 8. I was a 10 out of 10 in the morning because I got a lot of sleep.
5: Nice.
3: Something, if I would, like, open a store and I was to sell something, you know, I love stationery, all pens and pencils, so I think I would probably have some kind of, like, mechanical, like, coolly engineered mechanical pencil, and I'd have it be a 0.5, just because I'm a nerd, and, I would sell as high quality mechanical pens or pencils.
5: Is 0.5 really cool? The thickness of the lead?
6: Wow, yeah. You're giving people ideas of gifts to give you. That's so interesting to know that about you.
3: Yeah, so that's what I do.
5: Amazing.
3: And of course,
5: what would it be called?
3: I don't know. How about that's a good.
5: What's your point?
3: I guess that's a good slogan, I guess. I don't really got a name. You know, it takes a while to make a name. So
4: true.
3: That would be a work in progress.
6: Names can be hard. Names can be hard. So it's funny because all I could think of was that when I was young, my mom kind of like taught me the idea that you could go on the garbage collection night and go into like nice neighborhoods and see what they were throwing out, and that you could find stuff, or that in the Goodwill and things like that. And so I think I would like to have a store where I like found all this stuff from the trash that people were throwing away and brought it into the store. Mm. And kind of, I would like to just give it away. Like, you could just come and like take it, you know? And, 'cause to me, like, I don't know, the fun is really more like finding cool stuff amongst like not to go into like a department store. You know exactly what you're going to see, and it's going to look like everything else. It's in any department store, but you go into this place and like you pull out all this stuff and like, ooh, wow, this is really great. And so I think that would be my shop. And when I did move to New York City and I had to move down into a smaller apartment, and I had to get rid of, I had like spent my entire life like finding things for like a quarter or $5 or whatever. And I had a lot
5: of
6: space.
5: Treasures, not just
6: treasures.
5: Space.
6: Like, and I basically had to get rid of it. And I set up, like I said, come to my shop, and I set it up in my apartment, and everything is free. The only thing is you have to take it away. Mm-hmm. You cannot leave it here. And so maybe that would be my shop. I don't know. I did just hear about a guy who, like, would go through the, that's not the Goodwill, but he went through a shop. He lived in, I think, Seattle, and he found an original Wilt Chamberlain basketball player. It turned out, he saw it, and it turned out to be like an original warm-up jersey that Wilt Chamberlain actually wore that was made for him. And actually, he paid $3.07 for it, and Sotheby's is auctioning it off.
5: Wow.
6: And the last time I looked, it was like, had $85,000. So, mm-hmm. I don't know. That was a long story.
3: Okay. So, thank you for that. Moving on. This segment. Okay, yeah, I know, right? I don't know, a good transition. You guys are, this, like, during the show, I want to explore some punk rock, just some punk and a little bit of metal. We're going to mix that in. And I wanted to know, like, what is, like, can you describe to me, like, what punk rock is or what punk is and that kind of movement?
5: Jane, do you want to take a stab at that first?
6: You know, that's actually a very, like, potentially controversial prep.
3: Okay, then what is it? Like, what is it to you?
6: So, to me, it's, like, something that happened in the late 70s, starting in the U.S. and Great Britain, for the most part, and the Sex Pistols and the New York Dolls and in various parts of... and it was very, like, do-it-yourself, like... music and like not like people that were necessarily like adept at playing their instruments, and that it was kind of rebellious and anti whatever was going on. But there's people that think there's a such thing as 60s punk, and so they go back and look at the antecedents of from in the 60s and say, like, and I'm like, no, there can't be 60s punk. It wasn't punk until then. But so I think you asked a very, like, serious question, but that's how I would answer it. How would you answer it?
5: Well, the way I plugged into it was mostly as an observer. So I feel like I was almost like a sociologist in a room watching things, like, you know, or a scientist just kind of watching mad science happen. I think more than anything it was an attitude and a response to oppression. And so the attitude was like, you know, if you try to hold a whole segment of society back, it's like, you know those pots that are pressure cookers? So you have a pot that you have to, like, you click, like, the top has to be literally, like, clicked on because otherwise it would blow off. It kind of, like, society became like a pressure cooker in terms of not offering people opportunities to even live comfortably, let alone thrive. And so when people feel really, really oppressed like that, eventually it becomes like a pressure cooker, and it has, like, that has to come out somehow, and sometimes it comes out in violence. Often it comes out in violence, actually. In the 80s, there was a sort of an artistic and cultural phenomenon that was both political and social and cultural and artistic that was given the name punk, and it was a group of people who had been experiencing unbelievable sort of just like feeling held back, like that there was no opportunities, no financial opportunities for them, no educational opportunities, no opportunities for advancement in any way. And so they were like, screw that. Like, I've got all this energy. I've got all these ideas. And they just started making noise. And so when Jane said they weren't necessarily, like, particularly prolific at, like, understanding their instruments, it's the amazing thing to me about punk rock is that so much of it was, for me, the beauty of it was in the attitude that people brought, which was like, I don't care if I only know three chords, that I'm not even very good at it. I'm playing loud music with my best friends, and my other best friends love to come hear us play, and we suck, but we don't care. And we're going to go make some noise, and we're going to have so much fun, and we're going to, like, make a racket and also write about things that we don't think are right. And people are going to pay attention because we're going to be sort of very wild in the way that we present ourselves. So, like, the fashion like, it's very hard in today's age with the internet and sort of access to so much information. It's very hard to understand how socially confined everybody was actually in like the 70s. Basically, it, you know, growing up at that time, it felt like you had to fit into very strict molds of like what it was like as a teenager. There were like two or three molds you could fit into, and if you were not in those molds, you were an incredible outcast. But I know that young people can feel like outcasts now, but I can say that anybody who's an outcast can find other people who are also of their similar outcast by searching online. And that's sort of true for the LGBTQ community. It's true for, you know, the transgender community. It's true for anybody who, you know, if you're a person living in Boston right now and you love country music and there's nobody else your age that loves country music, you can find people online who love country music and you can talk to them. And prior to the internet, you couldn't find your tribe. You couldn't find people. And so there's a way in which punk rock welcomed misfits. And if you didn't fit into that mold and you didn't like that mold and you were like feeling like society was not serving you, you created your own society. And it was like a different set of rules, and it was really fun. Mm-hmm. Ironically and interestingly, you know, was the music the most important part to me? It wasn't the most important part to me. Some people, it was all about the music. For me, it was really about the energy in the room and the community that came together around that music and the initiative, particularly of young people, to break tradition and do new things and try things and like create the world they wanted to live in. And that was the most exciting part of it for me. Mm-hmm. Paula, are you old enough to know any of this stuff?
6: I just want to say that was a really great explanation of what Paula was. Yeah, I just want to like.
5: I don't know that everybody would agree with me because I think so many people were really about the music. You know,
6: yeah, but I mean, the music was part of it, and I think the fact that the anger that people had and the sense of being like confined and feeling like. Artistic expression is like a great way to let that, to express that. Mm-hmm. And so I think that they're connected. And in the old days, remember, like, there was like music, but remember how like mass art, there were people doing art, there were people like expressing, and there was people making movies, and you didn't call them punk or anything, but we all knew that we were part of the same community. Mm-hmm. So, mm-hmm. And I think any form of artistic expression is an incredibly valuable, like place for people that are in that situation that you describe, like when they're boxed in. And angry.
5: Yeah, two things, two just reflections on that, and then I did ask you a question. So we'll.
6: Sorry.
7: No, okay.
6: Sorry.
5: I warned Eli beforehand that both Jane and I can talk a lot, so you're going to ask us one question, and that'll be it. That'll be the whole show. We won't shut up. So please tell us to shut up if we need to. But, two things. I think if punk rock hadn't evolved, London would have burnt to the ground.
3: Oh, really?
5: People were so mad. And so I think that, in fact, it probably served the government and the other not misfit people that punk rock existed, even though it was shocking, because otherwise all that anger needed to bubble up somewhere, and it would have literally been people looting stores or burning buildings down and things like that, I believe, because mm-hmm. there was so much pent-up energy. So that's one thing. What was the other thing? I was also just like the idea of shock value was also a really interesting thing because everybody literally had to kind of look the same. There was, if you ever look at videos from the 70s and you see what people look like, there was a sameness to everyone, but then you see somebody who was punk rock, and to make a statement with the way you looked at that time was really, it took an enormous amount of courage because people would beat you up because of the way you looked. They would just like, they'd see you on the subway and you'd be jumped. I remember, you know, part of my role in the Boston punk scene was trying to protect my little sister because she was the punk rocker of the two of us. And she did. She really pushed the limits visually of like how she changed her look. And she did things that most young women would never dream of doing in terms of how she showed up visually and her fashion sense and all that kind of stuff. It took an enormous amount of courage, and I helped her do it, but I also felt like I needed to protect her. I was bigger than her. I was older than her. I was sort of her mother and her sister because our mom had died, and so she was partially my responsibility, and so I was her chauffeur. I was her friend. I was her bodyguard.
6: She looked incredible.
5: Oh, yeah, she did. She was so
6: She amazing. Looked incredible.
5: I'll show you a picture.
4: Yeah, can you describe also for the listeners? Like,
6: oh, my God, her hairdo.
5: I have a picture. Let me see if I
6: she
5: can
6: She had a mohawk. She's with the blonde hair.
5: This is my sister at age 14.
6: And she had, like, a gigantic mohawk kind of down the center of her. She used to hang out in Harvard Square.
4: Oh, my God. That's
6: and people amazing. Knew who she was.
4: Wow.
6: Yeah.
3: Kathy?
5: That's
3: oh,
5: my little sister.
3: Whoa, that's a crazy mohawk.
6: So, like, she looks incredible. Yeah.
3: She has, like, an earring, and, like, almost her entire head is bald except for, like, one line of the mohawk.
6: Yeah.
5: It's bald. Like, yeah. Like shave her head, and then she dyed her hair.
6: It's too bad we can't show the picture.
5: I know. We're on radio, so this is the challenge in radio.
3: I'm not sure if I'm getting this right at all, but it kind of reminds me of, like, someone from Dune. Like that kind of vibe.
5: Oh,
3: just like,
5: yeah, that's true.
6: Oh, totally.
5: Or Mad Max, like all that.
6: Yeah.
5: But there's a couple of things about this photograph. Number one, to have a mohawk like that. So she has hair like I do, meaning her hair is
3: straight.
5: White lady hair. Like it's floppy, you know. In order to get your hair to stand up like that, you have to use product, and it's serious product. It's like a little metal container that you buy. It's from London. Little metal containers of hair wax that is like you put it on. I would put it on her hair and do this, and it's like it hardens into like this like helmet on her head of like this, you know, this very proud looking beautiful mohawk, and we would have to trim it so the shape of it was perfect. But it's also the look in her eye, you know, of just like she's fearless, and she's 14 years old, and she's like, you know, she's wearing a leather jacket, she's got one earring in, she's tough as nails. And she also, it's funny because in this photograph she's not smiling. When my sister passed away and I had to pull together photographs for her memorial, every photograph she's beaming, and she had the most beautiful smile, and her smile went almost from ear to ear. Like I have all these cheek jowly stuff, like I'm just like I have a big fat face, but she just had this smile that was like on fire, and everybody that knew her was in love with her. So she was a super bright light, and I feel like in the people that we know there were so many bright lights, and one of my theories about life is that we all have like this battery pack, right? And you, like, everybody's life is the same battery pack, but some people use less energy over a longer period of time, and some people shine really brightly, and then they're kind of done. Mm. So I feel like my sister, you know, she died young, but she really, really was, like, an incredibly fiery, bright light, and people adored her and remembered her everywhere. So...
4: Mm-hmm. Yeah. And she was a musician in...
5: She was. She was in a band called Grind. It was a three-piece, all-female rock band, so a trio. Sandy Duncan... I hope I'm getting this all right because I'm like having a brain fart. But Sandy was her lead singer, guitar player, and a woman named Dominique was her drummer. And they were very powerful, had a great sound. I have her 7-inch single at home. If you want me to bring it into ZoomX Radio, we could put it on there. Mm-hmm. You could burn it or whatever.
6: She was also really into like reggae and I don't know, other kind of like... alternative Caribbean like music.
5: When she started to listen to music, like the first concert that she and I ever went to on our own was to see, ironically, Andy Gibb. We were just listening to the Voces chorus was singing the Bee Gees upstairs a second ago. So Andy Gibb was the younger brother of the Gibb brothers. And we went to see Andy Gibb at the Orpheum.
6: He was like a pretty boy.
5: Yeah,
6: like
5: a teen
6: idol.
5: And heartthrob. Everybody was in love with him. Yeah. And he had a pretty voice, and he sang those like the Bee Gees squeaky stuff. But she followed essentially the lineage or genealogy of music a lot. So if she liked the Bee Gees, she wanted to know who influenced them. And if she got to the Rolling Stones, she wanted to know who influenced them. And if she got to, like, Delta Blues, she wanted to know who influenced them. Then she would, like, hop over to Africa and be like, who influenced them? So it was always following the genealogy of music. And it was... She wasn't into all of it at the same time. She'd obsess about different kinds of music and obsess about it for years. So when she was into the blues, we went to see Sugar Ray and the Blue Tones, God bless them, and Stevie Ray Vaughan. We flew to Texas to see Stevie Ray Vaughan and the Vaughan Brothers, and we flew to London to see The Clash. We went to Jamaica to see Capleton and, like, a bunch of people over there. So we, music became our passport, like, our reason for traveling, our reason for making friends. It was sort of like the roadmap to have the adventure that you were looking for. Mm-hmm. I think I asked you a question 25 minutes ago.
3: Okay, so we should.
5: Wait, let's let Paula say something. Come on,
4: No, I'm just listening. No, in it.
3: We have room for another segment. Trust.
5: Let me say something.
4: Well, very quickly, I'll say that. I mean, I know of the punk. Of punk scenes in Great Britain and here in the U.S. And I think I grew up in Brazil till I was 18 years old. And I, not that I know of, was there any kind of influence on Brazilian music at the time, from these scenes. But growing up in Brazil, I was really into emo music and going into the influences behind that and screamo and these other genres that came up.
6: Screamo's screamo's later.
4: It
6: used to just be metal, and then metal became
4: branched out,
6: which I can't even tell the difference between. When I listen to it, I'm like, is that screamo? Is that something else? I don't even know. I can't even tell now. So.
4: These stories, I just want to hear more. So
6: it's funny though, because when I think about your sister, I think about Sinead O'Connor. In terms of do you know who Sinead O'Connor is?
5: Oh, she's so you got to listen to her.
6: She's like really fierce, Irish.
5: She's an Irish singer. Haunting, beautiful voice. Mm-hmm. And she shaved her head bald and had gorgeous big eyes, but shaved her head when it was a scary thing to do.
4: And made some amazing political statements.
6: Yes, and was kind of fearless in terms of her willingness to take on the church, to take on whomever, to take on the music. She didn't want... I mean, there was this thing about... Part of the look was it was shock, but it was also to challenge beauty with ugliness in some sense, and be willing. Well, but of course it wasn't really, but
5: I
6: was.
5: Like it was to challenge the idea of beauty that why is this thing?
6: And so she definitely kind of did that in the whole record label thing and all that kind of stuff. And she was, she also never really relented And so when I think of your sister, sometimes I think of Sinead O'Connor. I don't know why.
3: Mm-hmm. All right, so just so we have time for another segment of diving into punk rock and metal and the history behind it. Next up, we've got Anarchy in the UK by Sex Pistols. Then we got Touch Me, Tease Me by Case. I Was a Teenage Anarchist by Against Me. Man, You Kind and Metallica and Sex Candy and Mercy Playground, and then Smells Like Team Spirit, Nirvana.
5: Amazing.
3: Stay tuned and listen to all of that amazing music.
5: That's a lot.
3: Okay.

0: Welcome back to final part of special TLC punk rock experience or extravaganza, whatever you want to call it. So to end this off, I want to ask about you guys' experience at like shows for like punk rock. So tell me about maybe one or two times you were at a show and the parts that really stuck out to you. Maybe what's the experience for you when you're like in front of the artist at the show versus listening to it through like a CD or through your phone?
1: Go for it, Jane.
2: This is gonna be crazy. One of the most memorable shows that I didn't quite go to, but did go to.
0: What?
3: What?
2: Was there was

0: of the guitars was so enormous, and they were played so fast that it was like an airplane taking off. I can't really describe it. It like felt like it was like noise in motion. That was so amazing. And like I stood outside and listened to the show on the outside of the building.
1: Mm-hmm. Right on.
0: And was really glad I did.
1: Mm-hmm.
2: So there's a lot of things that come to mind. There were a lot of local bands that we followed, and then so like local bands would play pretty much every weekend, and so you'd go and see all your friends and get really excited to see the music, like sing along with the bands that you loved and jump around. And there was a lot of people stage diving, and you know, there's always just like mayhem and craziness and sort of fun in terms of never knowing what to expect. But one of the most amazing bands that I saw was the Bad Brains. And they are an iconic kind of punk and reggae band. They played both, but they didn't play them together. They played them separate. So they would play like super hard, fast punk, and everybody would be like thrashing and sweating and whatever. And then the next song, like without missing a beat, they would slow it down to this very, very cool, chill reggae. And they did both equally well. And the way in which they could control the energy of an audience was almost like the, as if they had magic wands or something, and they could just be like, we're going to be a crazy frenzy of sweat, and now we're going to be just like chill and full of peace. And so that was really kind of an incredible experience to see them just be masters of the room.
0: I just interrupt?
2: Yes.
0: Was that the time that Sheena got arrested?
2: I don't know.
1: Oh, what?
0: I thought she got arrested at a Bad Brain show.
2: I
0: was not at that
1: dropping
0: show.
1: Dropping lore, just
2: I
1: on, like live
2: I
1: on
2: was, her. I friends with them. But okay. I know she got arrested once because she took her shoe off and hit somebody with it, I think.
0: What?
2: She had beautiful high spike heels on.
0: But she was dressed in garbage bags.
2: She was also dressed as a princess. Oh, my
0: God.
2: Both.
0: True. But sometimes she was dressed in a garbage bag.
2: You know, some other, I would be remiss if I didn't mention some of the local bands that we just really loved. Jane mentioned Mission of Burma during the break. They were kind of almost like, I don't know, they were like the musicians' band. Like, musicians looked up to them so much and loved them so much. And so everybody went to see, like, we literally drove to New York to see Mission of Burma open for The Clash, I think. So they were amazing. Everybody was expecting them to really blow up and be huge. And to this day, people say that they kind of paved the way for Nirvana to actually make it the way that they did, because they kind of invented that. They did that kind of merger from punk to sort of grunge rock, mm-hmm. and paved the way for that sound that Nirvana then, you know, blew up and was huge with. But also, so local bands, Jane and I both had special connections to a band called Bullet La Volta that we both loved. Mm-hmm. They were super fun. And I recently actually saw their lead singer, who I will forever want to call Yucky Gipe, but his real name is Kurt Davis, and he's incredible, and he was an amazing performer, and I loved bumping into him recently. The Mighty Mighty Boss Tones were friends of ours, and they actually did really well, and they still do well. They travel all over the place, and they sold out shows all over the place, and they're quite a big band. Stranglehold was one of my faves. They were a great,
0: yeah,
2: really fun sort of punk boy band, like really, really fun. The Dogmatics still play with each other. They just did a big show at the Witchside concerts recently. Unfortunately, I wasn't there. But the Dogmatics are really fun. And Jane was just mentioning remembering being at loft parties in the South End, and that would have been on Thayer Street. And Thayer Street was like infamous in punk rock because it was a cesspool. Like, it was just so down and dirty. And Thayer Street today is like Newbury Street. Like, it's,
0: oh my God, it's
2: so high end. It's so fancy. It's so ridiculous. But last Friday night, I went to a little basement studio space that they have there, like a gallery space, excuse me. And Zoomix alumni and amazing friend and artist of friend of mine, Nick Shea, had a record release party there last Friday, and it was super beautiful to see him in his element, like firing on all cylinders, just doing what he loves to do and doing it with gusto in a space that used to have really raw, like dirty parties, but again with like music at the center and art and

0: culture at the center. And I went home that night and I watched a documentary about the band The Dogmatics, which they call a dogumentary instead of a documentary, just in a play on words. But that documentary was really fun to watch, and it really captured a lot of the spirit of kind of what it was like to be a punk rocker, not even necessarily in a band, but in their case in a band, but being in that punk scene and being young in Boston at that time. There was such liberation in it, and it was so fun. And, you know, it wasn't always safe. And unfortunately, one of their bandmates actually died in a terrible motorcycle accident. And it was really tragic, and it really hit the whole community hard. But, you know, they're still friends to this day, decades later, and they're still playing music together. And it's a really beautiful thing. So, yeah. I don't know. We probably.
1: I would actually just add, in honor of like the women who were in bands, was B. Salem 66, which was an all-girl band, which was really great, and also Talia Zadek.
0: Mm-hmm. She still plays.
1: Still plays to this day with an series of incredible bands.
0: Yeah.
1: And
0: she was at the Witchside concert the other night,
1: and she?
0: I think she's played at it. Yeah,
1: she's been kind of incredible.
0: And shout out to the incredible Joyce Linehan, because she has corralled and supported, and you know, I don't know what you do, but like it's almost like babysitting lots and lots of punk rockers and other musicians over the years, and artists in general.
1: Giving them a place to sleep.
0: And just, giving them what they need to be able to thrive. And so she's a real asset.
2: Mm-hmm. I think we're just over time, so thank you so much for your time.
0: For all the very long stories that are very interesting to hear.
2: No, it's awesome to hear. I have so many questions for you, Madeline, of what do you mean that you were traveling all over the world and you didn't tell me?
3: After all these years.
2: So I expect you to take me traveling.
0: We should do radio more often together. Mm-hmm. That's super fun.
4: Yeah, so many stories.
2: Really?
0: Paolo, there's something magical about this room, and I'm so pleased to have you join this team, because I listen to Zoomix Radio particularly when I drive. Like anytime I drive around in this neighborhood, I pop on that radio station to see what comes up. And there's something about radio that's very intimate. So like we just had a conversation in this room that we wouldn't normally have because of the invitation of like a microphone and sitting in a quiet room together and wanting to say something interesting. So it's like, well, what are the questions and what do we want to explore together? But it is almost like a little journey, and we're in this weird little time capsule, and it's so fun. Mm-hmm. And then it's literally a time capsule, because this, you know, 10 years from now, we're going to listen to this. What was the date today? Let's say it. Today is 9th. July 29th, 2026. So yeah, when you're listening in the year 2030, you'd be like, what?
2: Anyway, 2036.
0: Yeah, whatever it is. Mm-hmm. But so Eli, I'm super proud of you for doing radio and for having
2: Thank
0: us.
2: You.
0: Thank you. And Jane, thanks for hopping in. This was fun that this worked out.
1: It was a pleasure.
2: I think the next show, will we have Alex or Sebastian back on?
4: Yeah, I think this was their last solo show.
2: Ooh.
4: So.
2: Okay.
0: both Alex and Sebastian are awesome, and
2: they have a lot more.
0: Everybody's different.
4: You all contribute. Yeah. Like the three of you together, like a super powered trio. But you each have your strengths.
2: Combined,
4: and
2: we're unstoppable. Yeah. Goofball.
0: So anyway, it's a beautiful thing, and I'm glad you're doing it. And it's an interesting thing that ties us together, Eli, because Boston radio was such a, and particularly college radio, was such a big sort of support network to the music scene in Boston, whether it was punk or rock and roll or even like later on hip hop and stuff. The college radio stations, and also some of the bigger I guess you'd call them commercial radio stations, but they're kind of independent commercial radio stations, WFNX, WBUR, not BUR, BCN, excuse me. There were just like ways that people could literally get to know DJs, introduce their music to the DJ, and the DJ had some clout in terms of like people would listen to whatever they liked. Mm-hmm. So it was really cool. So keep doing it.
2: Yay, thank you.
0: Yay, thanks for having us.
4: Thanks, Eli.
2: All right, bye everyone. So I'm gonna say this is This is your host, Eli, you know, or Big E, signing off. So we're going to go around and sign off and say goodnight to all the ladies and gentlemen and possibly cats or dogs listening to, listening to 94.9 FM. Tune in next week.
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3: 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Zoomix is an East Boston-based youth development organization using music, creative technology, and radio to empower young people ages 7 to 18. Over the years, our youth radio journalists have produced an archive of audio stories about their lives. On this week's episode, you will hear interviews which were conducted over the course of 2015. First up, in May of 2015, students of the Zoomix Radio Active Program interviewed local Boston artist Kavaya Am. Kavaya Am is also the co-founder of the multimedia and consultation company King Queen Productions, the founder of Kavaya Sounds, and an individual teacher of many varieties of music.

0: We're here with the ZoomX radio class, and today we'll be interviewing artist Kavaya, who is Yaya's dad, a member of our class. We've got Kavaya on the phone, and we also have
1: Chris,
2: Devorah,
3: Leslie.
0: So our first question for Kavaya is, what is your full name, and is it different from your performer name?
4: Kavaya is my actual performance name. That's my stage name and my production name, the name I go by whenever I'm doing anything creative.
0: That's awesome. And does it have, like, a specific meaning or a significance? Like, where did you come up with it?
4: Yes, it actually means seer, S-E-E-R, one that sees. And it also means learned one, the one who studies.
0: Oh, that's really cool.
4: It all applied to me, for real. It was given to me by one of my, you know, spiritual teachers and advisors about almost 30 years ago.
0: Wow, that's a really long time. So when did you start making music?
4: Okay, well, it depends on what you mean by making music, because when I was young, like 3 and 4, I used to grab pots and pans and put them all in the middle of the floor and get wooden spoons and play drums with them. And I used to sing around the house. And my father, who's actually a musician too, took one of the things that I was singing when I was like 5 years old and made a record from it. Made a song and a record, and you know, it was recorded and it's on vinyl. But as far as like really making songs and everything like that from my own creations, my instruments and things, I started about 14. My father got me a little keyboard, and I went at it and started recording. I had a tape machine that I could record, you know, the stuff that I was doing. It was a double cassette, so I could take what I was doing and record it and put another tape in and then play on top of that tape and record that. So back in the day, I was doing multi-tracking with just taking the tapes out of one machine and putting it into another.
1: So what instruments do you play?
4: Right now, I'm like a rhythm section, basically. I play everything in a rhythm section: bass, guitar, keyboards, percussion, and drums. I never really ventured into the woodwinds or the reeds or anything like that. I've kind of stuck to the band, you know, the rhythm section. I play all kinds of percussion instruments, though.
1: So do you also sing or produce?
4: Yeah, I do a little singing, but I try to stay more into the production aspect of it. I got known for being a player, for a musician, and I've traveled the world. I've been to 6 of the 7 continents. I've played on, you know, say Madison Square Garden and all kinds of big places. But that was me as a player, and that was really just a fortunate thing that happened. It was just helping me pay the bills and helping me travel. But, you know, my heart is with composing, arranging, producing.
2: Do you prefer live music or produced music, and why?
4: I can't really say that I prefer either, because there's a certain... You know, I guess you're almost using two sides of your brain, really, like both sides. When you're in the studio, you know, you have the creative aspect, but then you also have the more technical and use more of your left brain because you're piecing things together. You know, and I'm, as well as a musician and creative, I'm a scientist. You know, I like to get into the lab and do my music and piece things together. So I love that aspect, but then at the same time, I love being able to let loose on a stage and let the spirit take me where it does. So I don't really prefer either. I love both.
1: Who inspires you to make music?
4: Life. Truly. I look at things around me. I look at things within me, and I strive to get out, you know, what I'm hearing inside of myself, and or put on, you know, record what I see.
0: Are there any, like, people in your life that inspire you?
4: You mean people like influences from people I've listened to or people around me?
0: Either one.
4: Either one. Well, yeah, I definitely have some major influences. I don't really listen to much music anymore because, you know, I have so much music of my own. I'm always creating. Every now and then I'll give myself a couple of days to listen to some songs, but I do much better just coming from myself. But I do have influences from when I was, you know, in high school and things like that. Stanley Clarke, one of my favorites. He's a bass player and composer. I had the honor to go in Senegal, and you know, we went over to one of the islands in Senegal in Africa, and had a chance to hang with him and talk with him there. Also, Stevie Wonder, definitely. Prince, definitely. He was a major influence, and that's kind of one of the reasons I play all these instruments. Victor Wooten, another bass player, amazing guy. I used to listen to a lot of Chick Corea, because, you know, he has so many chord changes and he has his own style. You know, when he plays, you know that's him. And I like that about artists. I like to know when I hear them, you know, there's a signature, and I'm like, oh, yeah, that's good. Even if it sounds a little different, every now and then they'll throw a little something that makes you know that that's them. You know, I love that about real good musicians.
0: All right, so now we're going to take a quick music break. We're going to play Wake Up Already by Kavaya.

0: All right, my name is Emily, and we're back. We have here
1: Chris,
2: Devorah,
3: Leslie,
0: and that was Wake Up Already by Kavaya, who we still have on the phone and we still have more questions for.
4: Okay.
2: What inspired you to make this song?
4: It was funny. I was just going through some of my sounds that I have, and I found this little clip that was just saying, wake up, this little robotic sound, but it said wake up, or it sounded like it said wake up. So I just started messing with that, and I just talked about all the reasons, all the reasons people should wake up, all the instances where I felt like, you know, things were kind of sleeping, so I just went in on it, and it's a big tune. It's it's like a tune that you could play for carnival, like a Caribbean carnival or something.
0: So that song had like a really like interesting sound to it. Like, what genre would you consider your music to be?
4: I can create for any genre, so whether you give me classical or you give me dubstep, I can, you know. So that right there, I would just call it world, some type of world music, you know. I do a lot of world music because in my travels, that's what influences me, the different things, different sounds around the world. So, you know, I do a lot of world music. So that, yeah, I would call that world for sure.
0: Would that be, like, your favorite genre to do, or, like, just anything?
4: That is actually my favorite. I have to admit, world music is my favorite. And I advise anyone that's striving to travel and as a musician to make world music, because that'll help you get around the world.
2: What does your music mean to you and the people who listen to it?
4: My music comes from a very deep place within, you know, within inside of me, but it also comes from reflections of things I see around me, you know. Music to me is a way that I can tell the world how much I love it.
1: Is your family involved in making music?
4: Yes, definitely. I have a lot of relatives in the music game. My aunt, her name is Betty Wright. She is a R&B Hall of Famer. She's world-renowned. Got Grammys and Grammy nominations and everything. I have cousins. My cousin's cool in the gang. That's another part of my family. I have cousins from way back called the Brothers Johnson. They were well known in the 70s. Another group called Sweet Obsession, another artist named Richard Wright. My father, he did two albums that were, one of the songs in his album was like a cult classic over in London and overseas. Myself, my wife, Yaya's mother, Soul Flower, she's an impressive hip hop. Hopefully you have one of those songs. I don't know if you do.
0: We do.
4: That'd be great to hear. Yaya, my son, and my daughter. She's an amazing vocalist and dancer. So, yeah, my family, you know, a whole bunch of cousins that do music as well, and aunts and uncles. So, yeah.
1: What instruments do they play?
4: Most of my family plays guitar, but my cousins, Kiwiz, they call him. He's a great producer and vocalist, songwriter. He's a little older than me. I came up behind him watching him. He played all kinds of instruments. So I said, man, I could do that. Let me pick up. You know, I kind of started playing percussion and things like that. I said, let me pick up the piano. Started on the piano, and then I used to play guitar a lot when I was really young. Then I put it down for some years. And then when I went to high school, one of the music instructor he came up to me. I used to go in the music room instead of going to lunch. And nobody knew me there. Like in the music lab, I used to just go in. And the music teacher said, Mr. Wright, how would you like to be the bass player for next year? Because our bassist is leaving. And I was like, well, it would be great, but I don't play bass. He said, give me 1 second. He left the room. He came back with a bass and a bass book and said, I'll see you next fall. And that was it. And I just, over the summer, I taught myself how to play bass by just playing on my songs, because I was already writing songs. So, and that's what started me on the path to doing live music.
0: So Yaya told us you and your family used to live in Florida. What was the transition like moving from Florida to Boston?
4: Well, I grew up in Boston, so it wasn't as hard as it could be if I didn't know this place. But I'm taking it as a positive step, because there's a lot of opportunities here that I didn't necessarily have down there. I was mostly the musician and player down there, but up here I can be more the producer and the engineer. I also have a degree in audio engineering and media technology. So.
0: Okay, and now we're going to listen to another song, like you mentioned before, by your wife, Soul Flower, which I believe is also produced by you.
4: Yes.
0: And it's called I Am.
4: Okay, KRS-One is on this one. You all know that guy.
3: There was nothing left of time, and words were no longer necessary.

0: So that really awesome song that we just heard was I Am by Soulflower, produced by Kavaya. And we are going to continue our interview with him.
1: So we missed Yazdeh because he is not in the class today. But here's a question that when the teachers wanted me to ask you. How long have you known Yaya?
2: How long have I known Yaya? all of his life.
1: Okay.
2: I'm Yaya's dad, so. That's a funny question.
3: So what do you enjoy most about making music?
2: What do I enjoy most? I enjoy the feeling that it gives me, but then I enjoy that the feeling that it gives others. You know, I love for somebody to hear something I've done, and the first thing they say is, "I see this." That's what my music is supposed to do. It's supposed to get inside of you and make you have a visual, not just a auditory response. I want you to see something from what you hear. So that's what I really love about it. That's one of the sound in music is one of the only art forms that allows you to tap into like both sides of, you know, the brain, the spirit, and be able to get a response the way you do it. It's a little different than visual art where, you know, you kind of stand and look at something. So this, you can listen and you can see at the same time. That's what I love about it.
4: So, do you like working with other artists? And what do you like about it?
2: I tell you, really and truthfully, and I don't mean to sound like this, but I really don't like working with artists. I don't. I used to, and now I would rather just make instrumentals and license my music, you know, because at the end of the day, I mean, unless the one person I do love working with is Soulflower, is mom's, my wife. Love working with her because she's so talented and she has so much to say and so much to offer. But unless I find artists like that, then I'm not really, you know, too happy about working with artists because I have a certain level of consciousness that I'm at, and I strive to have people on my music that are like-minded at least, or forward-thinking at least, you know. So, yeah, I don't, you know, I used to love it, but now I'd rather let somebody else work with artists and I'll do the music.
1: What advice would you give people who want to make music?
2: Learn music.
1: Okay.
2: So, you know, don't just play around. Don't just jump on Fruity Loops and use your loops and think that you're a producer. Really learn about music. Learn about chord changes, progressions, intervals, scales, you know, cadences. Learn about frequencies. Learn what frequencies affect the brain a certain way. Go deeper than just, you know, wanting to make a good song or make somebody dance. But go deeper, you know. That's what I would suggest.
0: All right. Thank you, Kavaya, for taking your time to talk to the ZoomX Radio Active class today. 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
2: Okay, well, thank you for the opportunity, first of all. You can find my music, I mean, some of it on SoundCloud. I guess I put a couple of things up there. 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I'm with this company called Ditto, and they usually get you a record label, and you're connected to like 200 online stores and things like that. So I'm putting that record label together, so pretty soon I'll be on that. But you can check me on Facebook, and I'll make sure I have some links. Just Kavaya_Armin. AMN. Yeah. 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
6: Good afternoon. Buena tarde. 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
7: 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Zoomix's own Marlon Colon interviewed members of the Urbano Project, an organization that brings together urban teens and professional artists to inspire social change through personal works of art and performance. 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
8: Hello, my name is Marlon.
9: Hey, Marlon.
10: Hey, Marlon.
8: Hello.
10: Hi.
8: Hey. And I'm here with an Urbano group. You call yourself something? You guys call yourself my name or something?
9: Hey, so we're from the Urbano Project, and this is two students from the Listen Up class. My name is Renee Dongo. I was the co-instructor or the instructor for this class, and I'm here with
10: Ari. It's just Ari. Yeah, I'm one of the students for Listen Up.
11: My name's Jade. I'm also one of the students, and I've been here longer than Ari.
9: Cool.
8: Okay, so what is Urbano exactly? What is it?
9: So the Urbano Project is located out in Jamaica Plain, and it's a nonprofit organization that has after-school programs that teach contemporary art classes throughout the year. And we have different kinds of classes, like photography classes, we have poetry classes, we have a media production class, which was Listen Up this semester, and we also have exhibitions at the end of every semester. So we had our exhibition, I think, last week,
10: yeah.
9: Where we showed all the cool pieces and all the cool work that the youth at Urbano have created.
8: Oh, okay, that's cool. Have you taken place in any of those exhibitions?
9: Yeah, these guys were part of the Listen Up exhibition, so, yeah.
8: So how was it?
11: It was really
10: fun.
11: Good, yeah.
10: It was,
11: out of all the ones I have been part of, this exhibition drew the most people. this year.
10: Yeah, it was really nice to see a bunch of friendly faces. It's a lot of diversity amongst the people who came. I was expecting like a certain demographic of people to come, but a lot of different people came from all different communities in Boston, so it was really nice. And I've never participated in an exhibition before, so being able to be part of it was like something really new and unique to me.
8: Okay, so what does Urbano mean to you?
9: Ooh, damn, what? Son, he's like throwing bombs. Man.
10: You want to go Ari first?
8: Rock, paper, scissors. Rock, paper,
10: scissors. Yeah, I'll go first. It was definitely something new for me, but it helped me open up. Before, I'm a big poetry person, and before I was really scared and shied away from having to share my form of art with other people, but it definitely opened me up in a sense where I can share my words and my basically a part of who I am to other people and express myself in ways that I wasn't able to do before Urbano. So it's just something new, and I guess just Urbano was essentially my gateway to allow people, I don't know, to understand me.
8: No.
11: For me, Urbano was like first time I've been to Urbano, I was like kind of skeptical. I didn't really understand the installation art or working with other people, but when I got to know the group that I was signed with, going out in the community, putting out, making my voice heard with art, it kind of like made me into a better person and made me more aware of my surroundings, and I have big thanks to my teachers for that, and I'm very thankful that I found the Urbano group.
8: Okay, so Renee, what does Urbano mean to you?
9: Yo, Urbano is like a plethora. it's for real, it's cool because it's a mecca of cool people creating art pieces and students learning about contemporary art and getting a chance to kind of find their own voice through the work that they do. So, like, it's a cool place that has different kinds of projects every year and a different theme. So this year's theme was Land of the Free.
8: Okay.
9: And it was really cool to be able to think about the ideas that the theme brings up. And we do that every year with different students, and sometimes we have students who come from the years prior, and they get to bring their experiences to it. So it's a really fun place to be, and it's neat to have students kind of enjoy that and see that the exhibition is something that really brings a lot of people together, not just the students, but family and beyond that.
8: That's cool.
10: Enough said.
8: Yeah.
9: Drops the mic. Okay, and this is over. Thank you very much.
10: No. Walks away.
8: So I'm going to play an audio piece called Dishing Out Stereotypes.
9: Cool.
8: So by the Listen Up Project.
9: Yep.
8: So, yeah.
12: So it's lunchtime, and I'm just chilling at the table with my boy Eric, and, you know, we're just hanging out. We see this girl. She's coming towards us, and I recognize her. Her name's Alice. You know, I haven't actually talked to this girl in a long time, since, like, middle school. I was like, why is she coming towards us? So she comes up to Eric at the table. She's all like,
13: hey, Eric, I was wondering if possibly I could get on the Mecco bus and film the bus ride for my Breaking Boundaries project. My eyes pop open, and I'm trying not to choke on my sandwich. What did this girl just say?
12: Eric's like, sorry, I actually live in Concord.
13: Now, Eric is black.
12: And he lives in Concord. This girl, well, she thought he lived in Boston. I live in Boston. I'm not black, but I live in Boston. She was all like, oh, I'm so sorry. Okay, thank you. And she walked away. And I'm like, oh, she could have asked me. I wonder why she didn't ask me. So that was a very ironic situation where this girl was doing a project on breaking boundaries and stereotypes when she just fell for a stereotype. Yeah, I kind of feel bad for her. Everyone makes mistakes like this. Everyone falls victim to stereotypes when they don't really mean to.
9: This piece was produced by Faisal Westcott, with a special thanks to Eric and Alice.
14: I have a 3-year-old sister named Ella who has watched Frozen over a million times. To say she's obsessed is an understatement. To her, Elsa is the image of beauty, and she spends every day doing things to look more and more like her. My only goal is to assist Ella in finding the beauty she currently possesses. But until then, Ella will explain to you her perspectives and why she feels the way she does about things.
15: What's your name?
16: Ella.
15: And how old are you?
16: Three.
15: So, who's your favorite queen?
16: Elsa.
15: Why is she your favorite queen?
16: Because I have long hair like her. Her skin is white.
15: Her skin is white. Is she pretty?
16: Mm-hmm.
15: Why do you think she's so pretty?
16: Because she has makeup on.
15: Okay. And do you think you're pretty?
16: Mm-hmm.
15: Why?
16: Because I don't have makeup.
15: You don't have makeup on.
16: Mm-hmm.
15: Why else are you pretty?
16: My hair in a bun.
15: You have your hair in a bun?
16: Mm-hmm.
15: What does your hair look like?
16: A queen.
15: Straight or curly?
16: Curly.
15: Do you like it curly?
16: Yes.
15: Why do you like it curly?
16: Because when we watch it gets curly.
15: Yeah?
16: Mm-hmm. When we blow dry it. Last time when I blow dried it, I didn't cry.
15: What color is your skin?
16: Brown and black.
15: Good job. And what color is Elsa's skin?
16: White.
15: Whose skin color is prettier, yours or Elsa's?
16: Elsa's.
15: So you have to blow dry your hair so it looks like Elsa's?
16: Yeah, but I can keep blow drying it, but I have to eat of the vegetable.
15: Mm-hmm. Why do you feel like you always need to straighten it?
16: That'll make my hair long.
15: You don't like your hair short?
16: No.
15: Why not?
16: Because I'm not a boy. I'm a girl.

0: This piece was produced by Ari, edited by Emmanuel. Music from the movie Frozen, also sung by Ella.
1: We're back.
2: Hey, guys.
3: Close. Hey.
1: For two pieces by Listen Up Group. So, who did what?
3: Who did what?
4: So, yeah. I did the second one that was played. I call it Ella versus Elsa, which is funny because my little sister's name is, like, practically Elsa without the S. Funny. But, so, basically, she's obsessed with the new Disney princess, Elsa, as 90% of all little girls in Boston are.
1: Yeah.
2: True,
4: yeah.
1: It's kind of sad.
4: Yeah. Well, yeah. So, lately, she's been comparing the way she looks to Elsa, and I've been trying to help her understand that, well, there are different types of beauty, and beauty isn't subject to one form. Beauty can look like many different things, but because of media and what she sees on TV, the perception of beauty is white, long hair, preferably blonde, and blue or green eyes, of which my sister has none. My sister is mixed, just like me. She has long, curly hair, and she's brown. She looks nothing like Elsa, and because of that, she doesn't think she's beautiful. And I thought it was really cool and interesting to see how a three-year-old can pick up on societal issues that grown people can't.
3: Yeah,
1: it's deep.
2: In that first piece, Kissing All Stereotypes, was made by another student in our class, Faisal Westcott.
5: I helped with the name.
2: Jade, did you help him with that one?
5: Yeah. No, I helped with the name because he was having trouble. So he was talking about how it was a event that he experienced at school and at the cafeteria. And he was like, something with stereotypes. What should I title it? And I was like, what about dishing out stereotypes? Because, you know, cafeteria and... And then he got...
2: He's like, damn it, why can't I come up with names? But Faisal was a cool cat, and he helped a lot with the editing and stuff. Mm-hmm. So everybody in this class learned how to use a recorder, come up with a story, think about how they're going to tell a story, and then think about the sound effects that might go into play. Like in Ella vs. Elsa, Ari used the song Frozen. And in the Dishing Out Stereotypes, Faisal uses, like,
3: sound effects
2: that kind of mimic the cafeteria.
3: Mm-hmm.
2: So where the incident kind of happened. So, like, these are all things that they edited on their own when they were, you know, like, producing this thing. And they also deal with something that's kind of goes along with the theme of Land of the Free, which is kind of what society do we live in? So, what America do we live in? Yeah.
1: Okay, so does Land of the Free, is that one of the...
2: Yeah, that's one of the pieces that you can play if you want.
1: Okay,
2: it's like a minute long.
1: Okay, I'm going to try to see if I can find...
2: We're totally live on the air. Oh, my God. Sorry. I just have to say that.
1: So I'm going to play Land of the Free by the Urbano Project. So, yeah.
6: What comes to mind when you think of saying Land of the Free?
7: When I think of Land of the Free, I think of the national anthem. And I also think about how it can be like an ironic phrase, because it's a phrase everybody's familiar with, but like most of the people I'm around understand that it's like potentially problematic, or that everybody's not totally free.
8: That it's sort of, you know, propaganda, that it's like a story that the United States likes to tell about itself, but that, again, is not, you know, necessarily true and definitely not for all people.
9: I guess to me, similar to what Eve was saying, like, I think it's a statement that if we're applying it to this country, right, it's not really true, like... How can I really think about that when just all the things that are happening, I guess, you know? So I guess to me, it's like when I think of a Land of the Free, it's like something that could happen one day, but it's not right now.
10: Media tells girls that their hair is like either ugly or beautiful without even quite knowing it.
8: So this is our response to mainstream media.
11: My name is Kriana Wallace, and I go to the Academy of the Pacific Rim, and I'm Jamaican.
12: My name is Jade Matthews. I go to the Academy of the Pacific Rim. I am Jamaican and Trinidadian. I recognize myself as African American.
13: My name is Sophia Johnson. I go to the Boston Arts Academy, and I'm Jamaican and French Canadian.

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1: Hard.
2: Long.
3: Thick.
4: Thick.
2: Kinky.
3: Curly.
4: Annoying.
2: Wild.
3: Annoying.
0: Do you think mainstream media thinks your hair is beautiful?
4: Honestly, personally, I don't think so, but my mom thinks I have nice hair because it's longer than my sister's. But however, since I'm beginning to take care of it now, I can see why it's beautiful. Like, I like my hair, but I'm really trying to, like, take care of it so it can become longer.
2: I love my hair. It's because it's mine. It's the only thing I can control. And I feel like it shows my culture and my feelings as well.
5: I think my hair is beautiful in, like, a unique way because, I don't know, it just kind of defines who I am, like, as a person. And it's, like, very changeable. I can do a lot with it, and I can put it in a lot of different styles, and kind of, like, just kind of shows who I am as a person. So I'd say it is beautiful.
0: What would you say to a little girl who has hair just like yours?
4: I'll say take care of it, because then it'll end up more beautiful than mine. If I took care of it earlier, then it would have been longer, and I wouldn't have, like, so much of short hair. Like,
2: I would tell her to do whatever you want with it. Don't let anyone bring you down. Put flowers in it, put shells in it, do anything you want with your hair. It's yours. It's the only thing part of you that you can control.
5: I'd say, like, be confident, because, like, it's

0: This piece is produced by Ari Ortiz and
1: Chantal Rice.
0: Special thanks to our interviewees, Sophia,
1: Jade,
0: Kriana. Featuring music by Lady Gaga.
2: So, one personal thing I liked about the, which one was it? Land of the Free was it has hashtag America.
3: America.
4: Because
3: we're America.
2: So, Land of the Free. Was any of you in that?
3: No. No, we had, so that was Faisal and Sophia.
5: And Louis.
3: And Louis. So there's seven members of the class by the end of it, and but it's really cool to have. So that was kind of like one of the introduction pieces to how to use audio. And everyone went around and was grabbing audio, and this group asked some of the staff at Urbano what they thought the theme meant to them, and then they put that together as like a 1-minute piece. But that's something that we kept thinking about as we made these pieces. So, you know, in America, you know, we have a bunch of different people, and like the hair piece was really interesting because you guys kind of came up with that. Ari, was that you and Chantal?
5: Yeah, so the repping my style was something that I joined up with my friend. Her name is Chantal Rice, and we both are of mixed identity, and we wanted to shed light on how it is just dealing with our hair on a regular basis, but not just looking at our hair as something that's on our head, but looking at our hair as something that's part of our identity, essentially. So we interviewed our friends, Jade being one of them, and just asked them, well, how do you feel about your hair in comparison to how society portrays your hair? Or, you know, what do you think about your hair in comparison to what would you tell a little girl who has hair just like yours? So just really breaking down, like, it's not just about your hair anymore. It's about how your hair is sort of something that is representative of who you are.
1: Okay. Add on.
5: Yeah, add on, Jay.
6: Add on. I'm kind of happy they made that piece and happy that they asked me to, ask that question, because for a long time, since I was 4, I've been bullied because of my hair. I was constantly, because I have dreadlocks, or locks, some people call it.
5: They're dope, though.
6: Yeah. Yeah. I was called Medusa, and people will call my hair snakes and everything, but I wouldn't care because I know my dad would tell me that they were beautiful and that to grow them long and add anything you want to them. My mom will tell me, yeah, put it up straight, I love your hair, but please, you're not a wild child, you're not from the bush. So she said, take care of my hair. So yeah, I'm very happy that they interviewed me for that.
2: Oh, that's cool.
5: Cool, cool.
2: Cool, cool.
5: Cool beans.
2: Yeah. So, at Urbano, what is one thing that you see yourself doing in the near future at Urbano? What do you see yourself accomplishing?
6: Accomplishing?
2: Yeah.
6: Well, I feel like, again, like I said before, Urbano got me aware to a lot of things using art, and I feel like it changed what I want to do in the future. I want to use my art to have people realize what's really going on in the world, what's going on around them, be aware of themselves. Like, let me look at that. Oh my gosh, I didn't notice that. Something that can be eye-catching, but also free at the same time.
5: So I said earlier, I'm a big poetry freak. I don't do slam poetry, but I do a lot of spoken word. And I focus a lot on identity, so I'd definitely like to maybe possibly teach a class one day at Urbano on, like, not slam poetry, but just spoken word in general, or poetry, any poets. I would love to do something like that, focus on identity or whatever it is that's important to people. Like Jade said, she wants to capture eyes. I more want to

0: capture ears. I don't want people so much to hear it, but to really tune in on to what we're saying.
1: Yeah, hopefully I'll be teaching a class soon, another class, a little different from this one, but just trying to open up dialogue. That's the kind of idea that went into Listen Up, was opening up dialogues, not just between a teacher and a student, but between students themselves about issues that maybe they haven't had a safe space to talk about. So talking about your hair, or talking about maybe an incident in the classroom, or incident in your lunchroom, or maybe something that's happening with your family, or something that you see on the streets every day. Like, we had a student, Emmanuel, who made a piece called Boston Upbringing, which is all about his time growing up in Roxbury. And it's kind of a hard piece to listen to because it's very raw. But this was a class that was all about having those dialogues and recording those and preserving those and putting those out there. So I think one of the hopes is that we have more classes that allow those kinds of dialogues to happen.
0: Encourage keeping it real.
1: Yeah, exactly.
2: Keep it 100.
3: Get real.
0: 100.
2: 100.
4: So thank you guys very much for coming. This is just about the time. So, yeah.
1: So you can check out Urbana at urbanaproject.org. And you can also check out the exhibitions. We're right next to the Sam Adams Brewery.
0: Near Stony Brook Station.
1: Yeah. And, cool.
4: So, yeah.
1: So we have...
0: We have 5 more minutes.
1: We have 5 more minutes. Hey!
0: Play the Boston one.
3: Or the Breaking Boundary.
1: Yeah,
4: Breaking Boundary.
1: Breaking Boundary.
0: He's going to play both.
3: Okay, cool.
0: The Boston one is short.
1: I want to give a shout-out to Jimena, Stella, and Denise. Because there are staff over there.
0: Shout out.
1: And to shout out to the fellows, the portrait gift,
3: the
1: sun bar.
0: I'm going to give a shout out to all the fans.
1: We got to give a shout out to all the other classes because we have 4 classes in total that happened this semester. So I just want to give a shout out before we forgot about that.
4: Okay.
1: Yeah.
4: So this is Breaking Boundaries by the Urbana Project.

0: cold flowers. I refuse to be forgotten, written off as less than worthless.
1: No, but there's hope for a better world. There's hope for a better tomorrow. Without hope, not only gays, but those blacks, and the Asians, the disabled, the seniors, the essence without hope, the essence give up.

0: will be able to join hands and sing in the words of the old Negro spiritual, free at last, free at last. Thank God Almighty, we are free at last.
1: This piece was produced by Kriana Wallace and Jade Matthews, featuring speeches by Martin Luther King, Emmeline Pankhurst, and Harvey Milk, including the cover song of Girin No Yumaya by Amanda Lee and Daniel Alvarez.
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Hey, yo, what's up? My name is Renee, and welcome to Life That's It. Today's 9 a.m., so I hope you're enjoying your day. We got some music to kick it off. So we're going to start off with some electronic type songs for your ears, and we'll be back with some reviews, but we're going to just start off with, I think, like a half an hour of music, so let's just get into it. 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
1: So, like, English papers and stuff?
0: No, it's like teens writing what they want to, asking for the changes they want to see.
1: So they write articles, like a newspaper?
0: Yes, and it's online. You can read it right now.
1: So what do they write about? School bathroom policy?
0: Wait, what? Yes, and music, politics, Beyonce, AI, and juicy confessionals.
1: Okay, now you got my attention.
0: Teens in Print. It's a writing program and publication that amplifies the marginalized voices of Boston youth. Nice.
2: Hey, I'm Cass from Teens in Print. 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

This is 94.9 FM. That was Charlotte Day Wilson with Selfish. Before that was Calm Trues with Cirthio and Bonobo with Kerala. Before that, all here on 94.9. And we got more music. We're going to keep going with some electronic, jazzy type stuff. This is Alex Pipes with 552.

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Yeah, what's up? 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Yes, you're listening to Life. That's it. It's 9 a.m. 9:20. I don't know, something in that range. Yes, I can't see my watch right now, but that was La Machine by Aya Nakamura. She's French, I believe. Alex Pipes before that was 5:52. We got more music for you here on 94.9. This is Justin Bieber with Second Emotion featuring someone who stars in a movie I'm going to talk about in a second. Stay tuned.

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0: Maggie Merlin.
1: Maggie Merlin.
0: With their song Whip. And before that was Scrim with Cortisol and Justin Bieber's Second Emotion featuring what? Travis Scott. I didn't usually play Travis Scott on the show, mostly because of the past. And I see myself playing him today because he's in a movie. He was probably the worst part of that movie, but a reason to go back to it. But we're going to start the show in a second. This is Life, That's It. Let's kick it off with our intro.
2: You are listening to Life, That's It.
0: Hey yo, what's up? How you doing? My name is Renee and welcome to Life, That's It. It's a show all about movies and art and theater. And today we are talking about some blockbuster scenarios happening in the summer of 2026. We are talking about two epic journeys. One is a live action recreation of a 2016 movie and the other is based on one of the oldest stories you've ever known in your life. It's The Odyssey and Moana together at last, guys. These movies were not meant to be together on this show, but that's just what happens. They are now together, and guess what? For the better. Should you see these films? It's pretty obvious to me. You should see The Odyssey, but you can definitely skip Moana. So, in a nutshell, should you see either of these films? I think you know the answer to that question is yes on The Odyssey and a skip on Moana for the most part. And I'll tell you why. We'll talk about it. I'm going to give you a little taste of the vibe from the movie Odyssey. Let's just hear a little bit of the soundtrack real quick.

Can you feel your spine tingle? I hope so. This is the film everyone I know has been waiting for. It is the latest from Christopher Nolan. We are going to jump right into it. This is a film I've been wanting to see. I believe since I knew about it. Guess what? The Odyssey is now public domain, and that means that folks can make a lot of work based on a ton of different things, and that's one of these. And this is one of the pieces that folks can make things off of. Just FYI, I believe I reviewed the Odyssey in different manners, in different capacities. There is an older review of the Harvard ART did the Odyssey as a play last year. And in the back of my mind was this film. It's an adaptation of Homer's ancient Greek epic poem, The Odyssey. It stars Matt Damon and a bunch of other stars. But that's not the big deal here. This is about cinema, guys. Epic. Larger than life. The Odyssey is here to whoosh you away into grandiose retellings of the story you read in middle school. Yes, it's shot on film and has tons of practical effects. Take that, CGI, and offers pacing that keeps you guessing, even when you know the story. So what does a story older than history have to offer an audience in 2026? Well, guess what? This story is about, yes, somebody who's like, oh my God, I'm trying to get back home, distractions and things are in my way. But it's also about anxieties and all types of ideas. So yes, the audience here at the press screening roared as the crescendo gave way to sword fights and monster battles and a lot of other things. But this isn't dumb. This is la creme de la creme. We're talking about the guy who did Interstellar. We're talking about the guy who did the Batman series well. You already know it, dudes. A ton of thought-provoking themes surface, giving way to the idea of the hunt versus the fight. When norms are broken, who can be trusted? Art as the one thing left behind when we die. It's a thoughtful meditation on the travesties of war. Pride and illusions. This is one hell of a film, and it's definitely gonna make a bunch of money. Christopher Nolan is the epitome of filmmaking currently. If you're a film student, I cannot see why you wouldn't try to emulate this in some manner, or want to get to this point. I'll just say, from my own historical background, I believe he was working on The Dark Knight when I was in film school, and everybody was like, oh my God. And so The Odyssey is, if not a continuation of that. So yes, how did he start? I wanted to review that. I might add that in later. I don't really know. I would like to watch The Following. The Following is his first film. It's 70 minutes long. It's his kind of thing one. Okay, cool. So why watch this film? Okay, this is 3 hours long. And I did talk to folks. I will add it in, later, but for now I'll tell you, this is not a short film. It doesn't sound like it would be. I don't know why you think it would be. This is 3 hours long. It is, from beginning to end, a mixture of epicness and fights. It's like the sandal and whatever they call those epics. But in general, let me clarify. This is Matt Damon fighting monsters. This is also not Matt Damon. It doesn't really matter. I'll say that. I think there's a lot of thoughts on casting in this thing that it seems to kind of like take away from people's potential enjoyment of the film, but I didn't mind it for the most part. So why watch this? This film is epic. It's meant to be seen big. I suggest you give yourself that privilege to see it. So I had some little things in here. Yes. Okay, so
Yes, there are lots of celebrities in this film. So watch Travis Scott become a sound effect and a, watch Travis Scott as he becomes a sound effect. Part of the background you wish would just go away. John Leguizamo steals scenes as a blind dude who jokes around and is serious. Watch Robert Pattinson's play a coward like it's second nature. Or maybe bask in Charlize Theron's beauty on the in the middle of an island. Watch as Lupita does an incredible Helen of Troy and you just there's a depth to it that is really neat. It's short, it's sweet, and yeah. Matt Damon is Matt Damon. The big one is Anne Hathaway. Anne Hathaway is going to get an Oscar nomination here. If you don't see it coming, I don't know what to tell you. It's literally either she wins it or she gets an Oscar nom. That's all. What's the deal with this movie? The movie is long. This review is getting too long for my liking, but I will say to you, why watch this? It's based on an old thing. It's Greek. It's all that jazz. You know the story, yet you are interested in finding out what Christopher Nolan is trying to tell you. And I honestly think that he hits many different spots in here where he's able to illustrate how important and how powerful cinema is. He's able to break through and think about shot composition and pacing. At the same time that you are trying to figure out what part of the story you're in, you're also on an odyssey when you watch this. Obviously, you're trying to figure out why or how Odysseus will get back to Penelope. Because Penelope is Anne Hathaway, and Anne Hathaway is a diehard for Odysseus. And there's no way that as an audience, you would not want to see them get back together. But that's not the point. The point here is the journey. And that's kind of what the Odyssey is about. It's the journey of going through all types of trials and tribulations. So, do we need this film right now? I would say yes. I'd say in this current moment, 2026, we need more epic storytelling. Longer form stories that tell us, that ask us, that question all the things that we know about life. So when this film presents Hades, hell, or afterlife as death, as the mute, like there's characters in here, you're like, and there's no plot ruining scenarios. It's out there. When they present Hades and the idea that when you die, you become kind of like this doom gloom, like ghost that can't speak. That is actually questioning a lot of things. To me, that questions what it means to continue to live without this as your option. So if you know you're going to pass away and that this kind of like, morose, unkind and kind of smelly looking space where you can't speak is your like next step. That's kind of sucky. And so one of the things that I definitely think that Odysseus in the Odyssey is telling us is to kind of to continue to strive towards goals, to strive towards love, to strive towards being a better person. And in reality, Odysseus in the story is not really the best person. He's not. It's obvious. He's abused, he takes advantage of folks in war. Not so much in the film. I think in the film they make him seem like a more sympathetic character at a certain point, which kudos to Matt Damon. But you can see the pride. You can see all these things that are continuously kind of snip at him. He's a likable character, if that makes sense, more so than the damn play, which I think kind of there's no fun in that case, but they do a great job here.
I would say stop listening to me and go check out a trailer. I'll play you a trailer right now, a little taste, before we get to our next film. Here's just a taste of The Odyssey as a little trailer.

0: after years of war. 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
1: Can you already feel that? I'm just going to say that. I'm going to stop. Look, it's shot on film also, so shout outs to you. If you know how film works, this is actually fascinating, just FYI. If you are a film fan, this is it. This is it. Christopher Nolan's the only guy, one of the only folks really sticking it to this digital monsoon that we're in. He shoots on film, which means they have to load it, light it, film it, and it's different. There's a different pacing to shooting films when you shoot on film, and essentially it takes longer. And you can tell when it takes longer, you're making these decisions that you need to kind of stick with. It's a throwback in some manners to that, but it's a return, I would say, just this idea that we should be present when we create. We should be present when we understand.

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Open your eyes, let's begin. Yes, it's really me, it's Maui, breathe it in.

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5: 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Let's get right into it, guys. Our next movie is Moana, and here is the trailer.
12: Makes her whole family proud. Moana, listen. Do you know who you are?
13: The stories are true.
14: The story has just begun. Beyond our reef.
5: Alright, you got it. So, if you know this film, then you probably know the animated one. Moana 2016 is the one to watch, probably. Not probably, it is. So, I have never seen Moana in my entire life. I know about it, I know the songs, but I never watched it. I kind of skipped that whole era. So I went into a live-action press screening of this thing, and here was my experience. Moana, the live-action film, learns from its predecessors that you must embrace the cartoony. And luckily, the most recent Disney film sticks to the script and songs and slapstick. Points out the importance of understanding one's ancestry, and The Rock, aka Dwayne Johnson, is the film's biggest secret weapon. Is it secret? Not really. He's kind of the front face of this whole thing. Even as he sports comically large curly hair, he charms. It's true. You don't need to see this as converting the cartoon.

0: into IRL CGI people. Mostly, this lands in a dull space. I honestly closed my eyes multiple times during this thing. I was next to a group of young men who all badgered this film. They were like, in no way in hell is this a good movie. And they hated it so much. I have to tell you that the first song in, the left side of these young men, all these folks on the left side of me when I was watching it started to sing. And they started to hum along and sing the songs that they dreaded so much. I will tell you that a lot of people hate the crap out of this movie because it's most likely a cash grab from Disney to get you to do a bunch of different things, which I will illustrate. But none of the actors here are at fault. Does this story hold more water than Minions? Yeah, it does. It has, at its core, stories about caring for nature. It is not unreasonable to see why Disney spent $200 million on this, on retelling Moana, which was a hit. The question really is, why not invest, $50 million into smaller films that make more original stories come to life that also star POC folks? I just think that, this was hilarious to watch with the crowd, who ate it up, and I did hear a lot of singing along in the theater. Guess what? It's probably empty. I'll assume mostly empty theaters at this point. But if you see Moana more than once with your kids, younger cousins, or you just want to belt out the songs, then it calls me to tell you to check it out. If not, just skip it. It's a live-action Disney movie. We all have questions about why these are happening, especially one that was only 10 years ago. It is not really like we needed to tell the story again, but here is the thing. This is the thing that everyone, I think most folks are getting getting stuck on, is like, why didn't Disney doesn't so there's multiple facets to this. So on one cool end of this, I gotta say it, when is the last time we've had a full POC, for the most part, cast at the front of a Disney film? All POC folks talking about Polynesian culture. In some manner, it is cartoony as hell. We know that. And that's the pitfall of this thing, is that we're not getting, this is not a Polynesian documentary about the past. This is Moana talking about, like, singing, like, the water calls to her. You know what you're getting, dudes. And so, with that, I say, yes, Disney is 100% trying to get you to visit their Polynesian village resort or their Hawaiian whatever excursion and spend lots of money with your family going to see Hawaii in their resorts or just in general doing that. On the flip side, this has given, I'm hoping, a lot of money to folks to produce a film they could be proud of. And I will say that no matter if you care about this movie or not, young people, kids, and adults will be watching these films, these live action things, and especially this one because Dwayne The Rock Johnson is in it and he is charming. I would say, and here it is, the original film is better, but there are two scenes in this film that I think could join and make it better. So I think if they could take the your welcome song and the legacy stuff and smush it into the animated, we would have a near perfect movie just on my end. But with that, I say thank you so much for tuning in. Skip Moana, watch The Odyssey. Thank you so much for tuning in. This has been an episode of Life. That's it. And I will hit you with our outro right now. Boop.
1: 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That's it. Every day is unique, and so are you. Believe in yourself. If you want to listen to more shows, you can find them on Spotify and Substack. LifeDasit. It's life, doesn't it? That's it.

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1: Yeah, just wanna get away.
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0: In the SIL.

City, Beantown representer, and I'm taking the streets with me. 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
1: Dollar bills, y'all. 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

0: Worst case scenario, but the fuck you, you fail, it'll be alright. 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
1: 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I still stuck up like a sore thumb. 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You can't feel that heat? I see anger fester. I ain't made in a year. What you charge per semester? So what you expect? I gave up my respect for an expensive door deck and a couple lessons that I'll never forget. Like, they don't really like you. In fact, they about to despise you, but they feel you like a god when they standing right beside you. Want you to answer to them unless you do a dance for them. Pose for a picture, shaking hands with the man on it. What I'm supposed to say to my kids? Tell them chase after dreams like mine paying the bills. Tell them do like, plan C's, but have a plan B into that horse pill. Can you plan C and your damn seed in this game? You gotta be strategic. One false move and it's back to white Jesus. Everybody wanna be us. That's success when it's time to free us. I put that on my shoulders cause you have to leave.

0: I should have taken more photos of the time we were all together. The last birthday we spent at home. The last time we were snowed in with no power. The last time we had you.
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0: Yeah, I miss being a little kid because I didn't have to go to school.

lyrics. 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Synchronized, never lacking cohesiveness.

music, I call it noise. 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

a blessing, for real. 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
1: Don't answer the door or phone. Don't bother me about anything for the next 2 hours. I'm with Potter, feeling expression.

Check it out, people. You're in tune to Expressions. You're in your midst of your expression session for this week. I'm talking about I got music for your mind, baby. In the background, this is 480 East. It's called Bumper to Bumper. Let me just say this. I got a shout out to Jennifer Addy. Jennifer! She really worked with us over at Enterprise and helped me out when we got our car smashed and had to get a new car. Thanks, Jennifer. Hope you're tuned in. Hey, everybody, stick around. We got great music for you. I'm in the studio with the program director, Grandmaster Chill McPhee. Esta! And including the lovely and talented Cheryl Yvonne. That's her government name, too. So stick around, people. More music. Great show. Great music. Great fun. Your favorite place in mind. Music for the on-the-move professional. Music for the modern-day millennial. These are expressions. Jazz for the modern age. I'm J.T. Potter.

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0: Al Johnson, I could never stop loving you. I've got my second win. Second time around. Got my second win. Hey, people, you know who you're listening to. 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I got more great music coming at you. I'm telling you, you're going to love it. Can't beat it with a stick. Stick around, people. Your favorite place and mine.
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Hey, check it out. You know, again, folks, going on right now, for the past 20 years, the Zoomix Summer Concert Series. We get highlights, local professional musicians showcasing a vast array of genres. I mean, we're all over the place. We're the Swiss Army knife of radio. You can hear anything here. This coming week on Sunday, August 9th, catch some rock and soul with Zoe Knight and Mythical Beast. But Club the Elf will bring their special mix of Moroccan jazz, funk, and trance on Sunday, August 16th. So check that out. The final show will be on August 23rd with the featured Zoomix's African Drumming Ensemble, Rhythms of Ghana, opening for a local music adventure, K. And they blend the music of several greater Boston-based denizens of African music scene. And they all have roots in Ghana and Mozambique. So please check us out. And a surprise for you on my show on August 28th. Be sure to tune in August 28th for the wedding. That's right, a live wedding on air. We'll be hosted by our program director, the Grandmaster P. McFunk, Paula. But all Zoomix summer concerts open with youth musicians from Zoomix programs, and they all take place at the beautiful Pierce Park from 6 to 8 p.m. So check it out, people. We got stuff coming at you. Of course, year-round, we're doing stuff right here at Zoomix. You're gonna like this. Something from Diedrich Hayden.

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You have a husband and I have a wife. But if you start to talk, that's going to mess up our life. Please, baby.

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Where were you when I needed you? Where were you when I needed you? That's Everett Harp doing a Stevie Wonder piece. I thought you'd love that. Where were you when I needed you? Like right now. Don't forget, everybody. Summer Concert Series going on at Pierce Park every Sunday throughout the summer. Gotta check it out, people. And don't forget, we got a big event. Big, mega, huge, large, enormous, big event. A live wedding on air on August 28th. High Noon, Shootout High Noon. It's going to still be at 12 o'clock like my normal show. Shootout at High Noon for the big wedding. We'll let you know who's getting married at what point. But it will be live and in living color. But it's time, people. I now have to return you to the reality of your life as I conclude another magical musical expression session. I truly hope this small taste of bliss that I bring you each and every week carries you safely until the next time we meet. 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Friday at noon for your Shootout at High Noon, your expression session. And then again Friday evening at 10 p.m. Eastern Standard Time. Great music, great show, great interviews, good time. Have a great weekend, folks. Don't forget to love somebody sometime. And I love you all. Until the next time, peace.

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So I could tell them intensity, a drop evaporates by law. 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I'm giving up this gig for another season. With the TV on,

0: mouth, more colossal than destruction. 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All someone life is no enough. There's more than enough. You gave yourself what you have, now you wanna have it all. But that's something that I can't allow, cause I am the eye in the sky, watching high gears. Why do you cry? I've watched for months, try years, and I've seen enough to know that life is what you make it. With only bare necessities, that's why you're born naked.
1: What are you saying? It just don't sound right. You shouldn't even talk, you gave me this life. Not one role model to ask for advice. I keep feeding fumes until my fire ignites.
0: I should not have to lead you on the path to succeed. You can do it all alone. You should not depend on me. I gave you the eyes that can see. Just don't overreact. Relax, you're just a teen.
1: My lord, why do I keep my mind sealed? Why don't you help the poor people that can't afford a meal? Don't

0: karma's come my way.
1: You know, it's hard to say, I'm not a psychic. I gave you a gift, a talent to make the mic sick, and made your heart as hard as a brick.
0: I don't think you know my full potential. You should've made me better in school. Like when I grip a pencil, people wait to hear each word I say, cause it's so suspenseful. Jot rhymes down, memorize, and spit on instrumentals.
1: There is one thing that you need to learn. I don't want you to commit sins and burn. I want you to earn your keep and be unique. Keep your eyes open, it ain't safe in the streets. But I have faith that you'll find your way one day. I have faith that you'll find it somehow, some way.
0: I'm already in a struggle, I can't speak up, I'm muzzled. How do you know when you're not in my shoes? I'm telling you straight up, I'm not giving clues. Death ain't great, and life ain't either. Some death, some life.

Dear God, thank you for giving me this chance to express myself. Here we go. I'm different, that's real great for me. I see many teens want to be wannabes and want to do everything everyone has done. Getting high, getting drunk, well I don't think that's fun. They think it's cool, sipping classes in school. Chill all day, acting crazy and being fools. Older generation said we're not doing our best. I don't belong with this gen, separate me from the rest. I'm with the try hard group, yeah I go hard. Pushing people out my way, the ref throwing up cards. Don't understand me man, your mind is just slow. Many people trying to bring me down, messing with my flow. Cause I'm different, they want me to be equal. And laugh and walk away, carry on my day. Under the influence, I am over it. Looking down, taking a glance off my chance.

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Y'all call yourself friends, so why you hitting on me? My letters really can't describe how I feel, cause my love is strong from my heart. So I paint a picture of my art. Positive is love, no, I see another day. Or everything I try to grab, get blown away. Should I actually eat satisfied?

How would you define the struggle? Is it hard? Is it easy? Does the struggle define you or me? Or is the struggle something you feel inside? Is it physical? Does it make you cry? Take a moment. Think about it. Because the struggle is real and you can't grow without it.

0: The song Universe came from an experience that I had. We went to go play a show in Arvada at a place called the D Notes, no longer here, but it was one of our favorite family-owned and operated venues here in Colorado. And a friend of a friend was there, and he was a preacher that I had never met before. And he asked me how many verses are in the universe, and I didn't understand the question. But it's right there in the word universe, una, uni, meaning one, verse. And so it quickly became a song. I think it just sort of poured out, sort of flowed out, because that experience was inspiring.
1: 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One second.

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Hudson. 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Most with poke holes and Trojans. 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I'm a mess. 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The crossfading off nanos. 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

the girl that I want. 3, 4, 5, 6, 7. 8 is the bullets if you say no after all this. And I just couldn't take it, you're so gorgeous. 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I just wanna drag your body to the floor.

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0: And hello, everyone. Back. Hi, guys. How are you guys?
2: Firehouse Friday.
0: Yes. Hi, guys. So it's Isabella and Paula over here. We're just going to be asking a few questions from the question box because we're going to start off with that.
2: Let's start off with that, as we always do.
0: Yes, definitely. And I think our other co-hosts will join us later in the segments.
2: Mm-hmm. So, yeah. Kiki and Vedant.
0: Yes.
2: Are on their way.
0: Yes. Okay. Yeah, guys. I wonder how everybody's day is going. I hope it's good.
2: Okay. It's humid, right? But it's a nice summer day.
0: It's kind of humid. It's just really hot and just like, yeah, but it's okay. And I know there's stuff going on in the firehouse right now. So
2: a lot.
0: Yeah, there's a lot happening. Oh, okay. I don't think we can answer that one because it's like school related and we're in summer break technically. Okay. Okay. This one's pretty good. Okay. If you had to eat the same meal at least once a day, what would it be?
2: At least once a day, every day. Mm. I kind of already do that with my breakfast.
0: Really?
2: Yeah, I repeat the same breakfast every single morning.
0: Really? Why? Just like it's a preference, you just want to?
2: Because it's something like I can eat. So it's just like some like oats with yogurt and bananas and peanut butter and sometimes like blueberries.
0: Mm-hmm.
2: For some reason, I don't get tired of it, and it's easy enough to make in the morning. I just need to eat in the morning.
0: Mm.
2: So I just do that every single morning.
0: Do you eat something different when you get to Zumix? Or, like, what? Or do you get, like, breakfast on the way? Or do you just, like, is that the only thing you eat in the mornings?
2: That's the only thing I eat in the morning at, like, 7, and like, 8. 8 in the morning. So then when I get to Zumix at, like, noon, I'm hungry again.
0: Ooh, okay, yeah. Cool, okay. Loki, me... If I had to eat the same meal at least once a day, what would it be? I think it would probably be breakfast, too. Just because, like, I don't know. Like, usually I make yogurt bowls in the morning. Hmm. And so I don't really get tired of that. And so, yeah, it's nutritious. And I use protein yogurt. So, like, it fills me up pretty much. And I like to put toppings on it. So I think that would be good. But, yeah, I guess just breakfast as well because, like, I don't know. Yeah, because, like, sometimes, like, you know, depending on my mood and how I'm feeling, I crave different things. So, yeah, I don't know. But, yeah.
2: What are the toppings, though? Do you vary them? Or
0: It kind of varies sometimes. It really depends what I have in my pantry. But usually I have, like, I put, like, fruit, granola, coconut. Sometimes if I want something sweet, I'll put, like, chocolate chips in it. And then I know my sister puts honey in it to sweeten it up, but we already have, like, regular, like, vanilla, like, protein yogurt, so I don't really think I need to because then it would be too sweet. But, yeah, overall, like, I just kind of put the same topping. Sometimes if I want to be healthier, I just add, like, granola and fruit, and that's it. But, yeah, overall, like, I just eat kind of the same thing every day, too.
2: Oh, so we're kind of similar, actually.
0: Yeah, we're pretty similar in that way. Yeah, I was like, oh, I wonder what it is because, like, I don't know. I wasn't really thinking about it until, like, we were actually talking about it. So, yeah. But, yeah, it's cool, guys. I don't know. Huh, that's really weird, but I like that.
2: Mm-hmm. Yeah. Good question.
0: Yeah, that was a good question. Yeah, because the other one was like, tell us about your school day today, but we don't have school. So I was like, yeah. But depending on where you go, maybe some people started already, so.
2: Whoa, you think so?
0: Yes.
2: Oh, Vedant is here. We can go to a song and then we'll be back with Vedant.
0: Yeah, we'll be back with Vedant. And we're also going to be hearing from one of the Hello, It's Me students.
2: Yeah, Asher Sanderlin's story is coming up right after this break. And we're going to talk about it.
0: Yes, guys. So, yeah, stay tuned and we'll see you on the next break.

0: Why is love so important?
1: Well, that's part of the journey of life.
0: We may have a lot of questions.
2: It's a mystery, like a box of chocolates.
3: Wait,
2: without any trust, can there really be love?
0: What do you think when people say the word trust?
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0: And we're back.
6: Hi, guys. What's up? And we have a new person joining us today.
7: Hello, Vedant. What's up, everybody? Running a little late today, but glad to be in the studio for another Friday, a Firehouse Friday. Very exciting, very exciting.
6: Oh, yes, guys. I'm super excited. Almost all of us are here, which I'm really happy about. But yeah, guys, Vedant kind of answered the question off camera. I don't know if you want to mention like what you would...
7: Oh, yeah. My mom, I already know my mom is going to laugh out loud if she's listening to this right now. But so the question, could you repeat the check-in question?
6: If you had to eat the same meal at least once a day, what would it be?
7: What I said off air is I think what I would choose for this is probably this Indian tomato soup dish called rasam. And even though it's not my favorite dish, I feel like it's kind of neutral enough, but it still tastes good that I wouldn't mind eating it every day. It's also good for when you're sick. So if I had to eat this meal on a day when I was feeling sick or under the weather, this meal would not be adverse for my health, unlike eating like junk food or something.
6: Yeah.
7: But yeah, I like rasam. It's good. My mom makes it for me when I'm feeling sick, and sometimes even when I'm not feeling sick. But it's a cool dish.
6: That, though. I like tomato soup. That's really nice.
7: Yeah.
6: But yeah, now we're about to go head on to a little special thing that we're going to have right now. So basically, Zoomix has a radio program called Hello, It's Me. And while Paola, she ran it this summer. So do you want to talk a little bit about it?
8: Yeah, of course. So Hello, It's Me is a program that's run here at Zoomix every summer for 2 weeks, basically. And participants, Vedant was...
7: I did a few classes of it last summer, so yeah.
6: Oh, that's so nice. Oh, so cute.
8: And basically, we all work together kind of collaboratively to think about stories and radio and how can you make a story with just audio, so no visual, right? It's a story for radio. And over these 2 weeks, you work on your own script and you learn about sound effects and how to edit a story, like in a software, which Isa, you have been working on.
6: For like the past week, I've been working on that, which is really nice. But yeah.
8: So at the end of it all, you end up with a story that you kind of put together. You created the characters, you wrote the script, you cast other participants in the story, and then you all kind of record it together here in the radio studio. So we're going to be listening to one of those stories today, which is exciting.
6: Yes, guys, we're going to be listening to The Flying Kid by Asher, which is really, really nice. So I know Asher might be listening to this. So hi, yes. Asher.
7: Hello.
6: Yeah, we're really excited to hear what your story is about. I know Paul already knows what it's about, but this is my first time hearing it, and also not.
7: Yep.
6: So yeah, we know it's going to be absolutely amazing. And yeah, let's just hit the play button and we're going to see what's it about. But yes, okay.
9: The Flying Kid by Asher.

0: The bold Max stands mightily on top of the tree and looks down. He opens his arms wide and prepares himself to fly. Max then jumps high in the sky and falls and breaks his arm.
1: Ow. Wow. I didn't know my arm could bend like that. Ouch. Never mind.
2: Max? Max? Max! What are you doing? Did you try flying again? Oh, what did I tell you about trying to fly? Humans can't fly, only birds and airplanes. Oh, I need to call the hospital. I think your arm is broken. What were you thinking?
1: Why do you think I was trying to fly?
2: Because you have your flyman costume on. I think one of your punishments, okay, should be no more costumes.
1: Mom, it's not only flyman. What was I saying? Oh, do you still have those painkillers?
2: No, you use them all.
0: Max continued trying to learn to fly.
3: Hey, no belly flops in the pool.
0: He even went to his very intelligent friend, Eleazar.
1: Hi, Ellie. What is up?
4: My name is not Ellie, it's Eleazar. Above us is air particles, also known as oxygen in a scientific point of view. But if you mean...
1: Never mind.
4: So, Max, what do you want this time?
1: Oh, nothing. But now that you mention it, can you build me a jetpack so I can fly?
4: Go take a hike, to borrow the colloquialism.
1: Well, can you at least come with me?
4: Oh, indeed I will.
0: They walked over to the hiking trail that was near Eleazar's house, but they accidentally took the wrong path and ended up lost in the woods. But then there was a magical voice.
5: Welcome to the Granting Wish Forest. My name, Magical Voice.
4: That is an amusing name.
5: Each one of you will get one wish.
1: I want to fly.
4: I want to be able to have a metallic armored suit that is able to propel me into the air with paralyzed poison shooters and...
5: I get the idea. I'll grant your wish.
0: Now here, in the Wish Forest, the two greatest heroes were born, a beginning of a new era.

0: And hello, we are back. Oh my god,
1: that was amazing. That was so funny.
0: It was so funny, but also so creative.
1: Yeah.
0: Like, oh my god, like, that was actually really, really good. And like, the voice effects, oh my god, it was really nice. Yeah. I really liked it a lot.
2: Yeah, there were like funny moments, intriguing moments. Yeah.
1: Moments that were clinging to me by the heart. I was like, it was so heart-wrenching. But for real though, it was excellent.
0: So creative. I thought it was so cute. Just like, wow, I can't believe like you made that on your own. Just like
2: in like eight days?
1: Eight days.
0: Yeah. No offense, but like I could never do that. So right. I could, but like I would take much longer. Dang. So
1: Ashley, we need to start working with you in the studio, man. Yeah. We need some of those industry secrets. What's Paula telling you that she's not telling us?
0: Yeah. I'm jealous right now. But yeah, I could definitely see you kind of a future in entertainment and just like screenplay. So yeah, but no, I loved it. It was such a good story. But like, how was the process of like making it, Paula? Oh,
2: yeah. Yeah, so I mean, actually, it wasn't even in 8 days. It was 4 days because the first 4 days of Hello, It's Me, we're kind of working together on like a Mad Lib story. And that's kind of how we get to start thinking about scripts and stories. So Asher worked on this for 4 days, thought of the story himself, like wrote a script. Decided on sound effects that he wanted to include in the script and then cast us. So you hear my voice, you hear Renee.
1: When I heard you in that recording, Paula, I was like, oh my god.
0: Yeah, I heard Renee and I was just like, whoa.
1: And he was like, I am the magic wish granter. I was like, that sounds so Renee right there.
0: It does.
1: Yeah.
2: Perfectly cast, right? The casting was really great by Asher also.
0: It was perfect. Oh my god. Like, chef's kiss.
1: Chef's kiss.
0: They couldn't have been a more perfect casting.
2: Yeah, but do you have memories from Hello, It's Me? Like, what that was like for you?
1: I mean, I'm trying to... Yeah, a bunch of it was team building and doing these team building activities, of course, because we do a bunch of that in the fall radio class, as well just sort of getting acquainted with the space and the people who you're going to be working with for Firehouse and for the rest of the class as well. And I'd say... One thing we also did was we watched a few examples of how radio or recording is done, like, outside of ZoomX and, like, in the real world. Because I remember last year during the one class of the Hello, It's Me program, we watched an episode from I don't know if this was the fall radio class or Hello, It's Me. It was one of the two. But we watched an episode of Regular Show, which is, like, this one cartoon on Cartoon Network to try to figure out, like, the use of sound effects and the storytelling as well, kind of a preparation for some of the stuff that we would do later in the program, which was writing the story similar to what Asher did. So it was a good introduction, nice way to just ease yourself into how things in the recording studio work, how to work the radio, and the best part of it all is being creative and getting to make your own story similar to what Asher did. So if you're looking to get a good introduction to radio and you want to do it sooner rather than later, definitely join Hello, It's Me during the summer. Even if you can make it for a couple of classes or not the whole thing, it's still a great way to introduce yourself to really what being on the radio means and what it's all about.
0: Yes, so, yeah, definitely, guys. I thought it was really good. Looking, I might do it next year as well because I'm like,
2: oh, Isa, that would be great.
1: Yeah.
0: I looking want to try it as well because like I want to be as talented as Asher and all the other students.
1: Yeah. Wait, are we going to get to hear some of the stories made by the other students as well? Or
2: Today we were going to play just Asher's, but there are Firehouse Wednesday will play Alexander's. But you can listen to all the stories, including mine and Renee's.
1: Oh, you two made stories. Yeah. Oh, that's nice.
2: On the ZoomX website, on the radio tab, you can go to our SoundCloud. And that's where we have all our audio, like also snippets from interviews that you've all done. Out in the field, but also here in the studio. So, like, last week we did Cam,
1: and then 2 weeks ago we did Senator Lydia.
2: Yeah,
1: Edwards.
2: So I already edited Lydia Edwards, so that's on our SoundCloud. But, yeah, all the stories from Hello, It's Me, the dialogue duos, if you remember, Vedant.
1: Yeah.
2: They're up there, so you can listen to the stories there. And those have all our voices, too. So Asher and Alexander are also featured on those stories. So yeah.
0: Whoa. Should we get a round of applause for Asher?
1: Yes. Asher's parents, if you're listening to this, you should be very proud of your son. That was
0: so good. Oh my god, like mind blown.
1: The flying kid.
0: But yeah, guys, we just wanted to say thank you so much for listening to the segment. We also have Kiki.
2: Kiki.
1: Oh yeah, Kiki. Hi. Oh my gosh.
0: Yeah, so everybody's here. But yeah, guys.
2: Let's give Kiki the check-in question.
1: Oh yeah.
0: Yes. Okay. Oh my god, I low-key lost it. But the question was, what is like, oh my god, what was it?
1: If you had to choose a meal to have basically, or if you were to choose one meal that you had to have every day, what would the meal be?
3: It would probably, I mean, I like eating lots of meat. I don't know if I'm that type of person, but barbecue, like, ooh, I will get down at a barbecue. That's a good question. I would probably say, like, wow, that's a really good question.
0: Mm-hmm. Yeah.
3: It's making me think. I barely ate today. I'm so hungry. I was just to stop for food, but, ooh. I don't know, probably some, like,
1: sancocho.
3: Sancocho sounds really good right now, but maybe some churrasco. Like, I will never get sick of churrasco. It's, like, Brazilian type.
2: Yes.
3: So good. I will live by churrasco till the day I die.
0: It kind of sounds like chorizo, which I'm not sure if that's the same
3: chorizo
0: thing.
3: Chorizo is salchicha. But churrasco is more like, you know, like skirt steak?
0: Yeah.
3: Like that. Yeah.
0: It's so like, good.
3: I will never get sick of churrasco. I can eat it for like 5 years. Ooh,
2: and they'll serve it on like,
3: skewers?
2: Yeah, like big skewers.
1: Oh, yeah, yeah, yeah.
0: What you're talking about. Yeah. Mm. Lucky, I'm going to need to try some of that because that looks so good.
3: Literally cook out, you guys. We should have a cookout.
0: But that's so nice. Okay, thank you so much for your information, Kiki.
3: Of course.
0: And, yeah, we're going to be back after this break. Woohoo!
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1: Welcome.
2: Wait, what songs were we listening to?
0: We were, thank you, Madonna. Thank you so much. We just listened to I'm in Love by Aretha Franklin, Al Canto by Luigi? No.
2: Luigi? Like Mario Luigi?
0: Luigi Luna, and then Midnight by Leanne Lajavas. I was jamming up to the last one, but you guys don't know that because you guys can see me, huh? Okay, so we're going to start with our new fun segment. It's not new, but probably you guys already heard of it. But it's called Loud Sirens of Kiki Badon and Issa. And this segment is pretty much just us ranting about our day and just like, how do we feel for the past 24 hours? Like, what we've been up to, what we've been doing, how's life been? Has it hit us hard? Has it hit us soft? Has it been like, oh my god, I love you so much, or no, I hate you so bad? So, who wants to start off this fun little segment? Wow, you guys are boring. I'll start.
2: Hey, I'll Kiki, start. Be the bigger person.
0: Well, yesterday I had a fun little time with my friends. We hung out at the beach and we had a nice time. And obviously they all got home safe, you guys. Don't worry. I got home safe too, obviously, since I'm here. And today's been just a long day. I've had a little issues here and there. Not too much on that, but I was supposed to get Oliveira today. I don't know if you guys knows what that is. It's like this meat place in East Boston. I drive past it every time I'm on my way here, and I haven't had it for a while. So I told my mom, let's leave early so we can get Oliveira because I'm really hungry. And we ended up leaving late, so I wasn't able to get Oliveira. So I'm kind of pissed, but it's fine. Next time, you guys. Next time. I also wanted to mention, this is just me yapping. I love it. But I also wanted to mention, yesterday my outfit was really nice. I was wearing all black. Black hair, black top, black shorts, black chanclas, black everything.
2: I'm sorry, what's a chancla?
0: A chancla is a flip-flop. Like,
2: oh.
0: Flip-flop. Yeah, like
3: sandals.
0: I currently
3: don't
0: have my black chancla.
3: No, I got you.
0: These ones.
2: Oh.
3: Yeah, the chancla. Like, yeah. So when you hit somebody, it's like, oh, yeah, I'm about to get hit with the chancla. Like, you're about to get hit by a slipper.
2: Oh, yeah. Dang.
0: No, but I love my flip-flops, my blank chanclas, and me till the end of time. Like, they have stuck by me thick and thin. Literally. Oh, well, that was my last 24 hours. I've had fun, as you guys can tell. So, yeah. Who's next? Let's see. Eeny, meeny, miny, moe. Catch that bad toe. If I'm go. Eeny, meeny, miny, moe.
2: Oh.
1: Wait, but Loud Sirens of Kiki Badon.
0: Oh, come on, Paola.
2: Come on.
0: Paola. Oh, okay. Loud Sirens of Kiki Badon, Issa, and Paola.
1: Okay, fine then. My last 24 hours. I have... Wait, what? Oh my god, Vidan, yesterday. Okay.
2: Oh, wait, this is exciting now.
1: Wee-oo. Right after work, I went straight to Veggie Crust. One of Vidan's favorite spots, right?
2: Oh, yeah, wow. Yeah, wait, the one in Somerville or Brookline?
1: Brookline.
2: Nice. What did you get there?
1: And I got a curry leaf pesto pizza.
2: No, wait, you're joking, right?
1: Portobello.
2: You're joking.
1: Portobello mushrooms.
2: That's like my mom's favorite pizza order. And you got the, what?
1: Right,
2: that
1: now,
2: coincidence is insane.
0: That feels so yummy. I love pesto.
3: Yo, that looks so bomb.
1: This pesto is just out of this world. It's made with curry leaves, which they like have this very specific taste. It's so good.
0: I'm so hungry.
3: Me too.
1: Oh, sorry, Kiki. Sorry, Kiki.
0: I'm so hungry.
1: So that's about like 24 hours ago. And then went straight back to Providence, zipped right there.
0: Wow.
1: So this morning went to the gym, so like I feel, you know, it's good. We're buff. You know, we have the pizza, then we
0: we're buff.
1: Well, then we get buff. Came to work. It's been a beautiful day here today. There's a graduation happening. I'm so excited. Omar, who's had a show, who's been part of Zoomix since he was 4.
2: What?
1: Yeah.
3: You know, I was talking with him earlier about like, not like it was into like when he was here, but just like, about, like, what he's doing after graduation. But, dang, I did not know that.
2: I didn't know he was a senior.
3: Yeah.
1: He's a senior, yeah. He's right. Since he was 4.
2: Dude, Kiki's in shock.
3: My co-worker, Eli, who's on TLC, he's been here since he was a baby. So he's been here since, like, I was like, oh. Like, he's been through, like, everything. But, yeah, go ahead, Paula. I'm just like, what?
0: That's crazy.
1: Yeah, so it's just so special. I'm so glad that, like, I joined Zoomix in time to see him, like, have his program, One Meal for Real, which wrapped, like, 2 weeks ago, I think.
0: It ended.
1: It's gone.
0: No!
1: But it's forever archived. Like, we have all the shows, and I'm sure he'll be back. Hopefully. I'm sure he'll be back. So it's, like, a little bittersweet, actually, right now, now that I'm reflecting. But, yeah.
0: Ones are crying.
1: Those are my sirens.
0: Oh,
1: I'll pass on to my left. Oh, yeah. After everyone's, we should do, like, a different version of the
2: Wee. Oh, yeah.
0: How we feel.
3: Okay. I don't know why my heart is, like, pumping. But, yeah. It's been a crazy last 24 hours. Yesterday, I went to a BTS concert.
2: Wait, a what concert?
3: A BTS concert.
0: Basically, my coworker
3: Sophia, shout out if she ever does hear this, she got me tickets around 2 weeks ago.
2: Wow.
3: Best experience of my holy young adult life. Telling you, bro, performance-wise, I'm telling you, if you guys ever have a chance to see a BTS concert, the performance they put on, the sound, the audio, the photography, the videography, chef's kiss. And these men, I did not think they were real. I thought they were, like they were myths. So when I saw them in real life, I'm like, they're beautiful.
0: They really are.
3: Oh, my God. They're so beautiful.
0: They really are.
3: On the first night, they sang one of their surprise songs, which was, like, a song that they debuted with. Mm. And, like, they lifted up their shirts, and I was really upset.
2: That's so funny.
3: But, yeah, overall, it was such a good experience.
0: I wish I went so bad.
3: I actually have an Oreo, because at the stadium, they were giving out freebies. All the fans, all the army were giving out freebies, and I have an Oreo, a BTS Oreo they were giving out.
0: Like cookie, like
2: wait, oh, that's so describe
0: the Oreo. I would say that's only at the time.
2: It'll probably get moldy.
3: Basically, if anybody's seen in BTS Oreo, you know what I'm talking about. For the people who don't, it's basically an Oreo but different colors. Like the cookie part is purple. And it says some of their catchphrases. Like, the one that I have right now says, the biggest love is BTS ARMY, which from yesterday's, like, crowd, like, literally shows. Like that, it's, like, it really shows. And then, supposedly, the flavor is brown sugar pancake. It personally tastes like caramel to me, but it's still pretty good. I mean, I liked it. But, yeah, they were giving out so much stuff. They were giving out, like, a bunch of, like, fan photo cards. There was so much going on. Me and my friends were, like, waiting outside for 4 hours. We actually heard them in soundcheck. When they were doing soundcheck, I heard them, and it was crazy. Like, everybody was so excited. But, yeah, best concert of my whole entire life. Knew almost all of the songs. Mm-hmm. The light sticks were so cute. This was, like, my first ever K-pop concert.
0: Can we go to K-pop together? You guys with, like, K-pop. Yes. I love K-pop so much, like, genuinely. I was listening to K-pop in the shower.
3: No, it's okay, me too. Like, it was just a surreal experience. And, like, I was kind of shedding a little bit of tears because I was, like, I couldn't believe I'm actually hearing them. And it was just really bittersweet. Oh, I really liked it. My friends were full on crying. Like, they were bawling.
2: What the?
3: I'm like, okay, I love BTS, but, like, they love them.
0: I mean, I guess.
3: No, but it was so much fun. And overall, if you guys ever do go to, like, a K-pop concert, specifically a BTS one, I recommend you guys would go. Like, it will change your life.
2: Wow.
3: Because it was at Gillette Stadium. It was so big.
2: Oh, yeah.
3: When they were doing one of their songs, which is, like, I Need the Whole Stadium to Jump, which is one of their lyrics.
2: Did the whole stadium, like, shake or something?
3: It was shaking. It felt like a tornado. It felt like a freaking tornado.
2: It'd be funny.
3: I was like, whoa, what is going on?
2: It'd be funny if everybody jumped and the stadium just, like, collapsed or something.
3: No,
2: like,
3: at the end of the show, was, like, humongous fireworks. I'm not sure if you guys saw them. I'll show you videos. But it literally felt like, it looked like the stadium was going on fire.
0: Wow.
3: There was so many fireworks.
0: Wow.
3: But Entry was amazing. The singer, the members were so pretty. They did such a good job with the performance-wise. And overall, it was so good. And, like, they had a time where it was, like, the fan time where, like, they would show the posters in the crowd. And there was some of them that were so funny. The first night, because I went night two, there was a pregnant lady. And she said that she was due tomorrow. But she went to a
2: What the?
3: I'm like, what the frick,
0: what
3: I
0: are
3: guess.
0: You doing here, girl?
3: But, yeah, it was honestly so much fun. And I actually got home pretty early because some people got home at, like, 3 a.m.
2: Oh, my God.
3: 12, which was pretty late. But, like, it's better than, like, 4 or 3 a.m.
2: Yeah.
3: But, yeah, overall, best experience of my life. Would definitely spend my money on them again. And, yeah, and my teeth were pretty good. low key, I kind of like hopped though. Like I wasn't in my seats that I was supposed to be.
0: It's fine.
3: I was in the nosebleeds, but like I was just standing in like a closer area. So yeah, but it was good though. But yeah, overall 10 out of 10 recommend.
2: That's a very loud siren. Like wait, what's the tune of like a BTS song?
3: Like,
2: so South Koreans, if you're listening to this, your soccer team is pretty mid, but your music is really good. So yeah. No, I am sorry. I'm sorry. I had to say it.
3: You guys, the music is.
0: Oh my god, literally
3: like,
0: chef's kiss. I was listening to Spaghetti on my way here. While being pissed in the car, I was listening to Spaghetti by Le Sserafim.
3: Yes. I love that song. Yesterday they were doing like waves with like the light sticks because I had a light stick. They were going like this in the crowd. So when you were like doing like woo, it sounded like the woo. But yeah, that's basically my 24 hours. So now I'm going to hand it off to you, Vidon.
2: Woo, man. Today was a day. So, have any of you been to this place in Malden called Bodaborg?
3: No. Yes. No. Oh my god! There you go.
2: Wait, I want to hear. I wish to hear your thoughts on it first, so that I can modify what I'm going to say, just so that
3: okay,
2: just based on what you're saying, just you'll see.
3: Basically, I've been to Bodaborg a couple of times. I first went with my friend's birthday, and another one was a school trip. I didn't have a negative experience. It's just that the rooms are very hard because it's basically like, you know what?
0: What even is Bodaborg?
2: Yeah.
3: It's like escape room type thing.
2: It's like okay, so. Have any of you been to Level 99?
3: Yes.
0: I've seen them. Yeah. And I've literally planned for them.
3: I feel like Bodaborg is a little bit more harder than
2: Little bit. Little bit is understatement.
3: Okay,
2: not little.
3: It's hard. Bodaborg is hard.
2: Yeah.
3: It's because there's different levels. Sorry, but no. There's like physical, mental.
2: And half physical, half mental.
3: Yes. So like sometimes like escape rooms, like you have to use your mind. Yeah. And other times you have to like physically climb stuff to escape it. But yeah, personally, I didn't have a negative or positive. It's just really hard, which got me frustrated. But yeah. Go ahead. I'm okay about it.
2: I felt so rage baited by that place. I was so like after we left, I was just like in a pretty mid mood for a lot of the day. And there's like 24 puzzle rooms, and each room has 3 sub rooms. So if you complete all 3 sub rooms, then you've completed the room, and you get like a Bodaborg stamp as bragging rights. And for one of the rooms, we completed 2 out of 3 of the sub rooms, but the last sub room was completely chance. It was basically like Battleship. Have any of you played Battleship?
0: Oh, yeah.
2: That's basically what it was. That was basically what it was. And it was so annoying because it was like, it's supposed to be a puzzle room. You're supposed to use your head to solve the puzzle. Whoa. But why is the last room completely chance-based?
3: But like, what was like the scaling though? Was it like, oh, this is going to be a mental room where you have to use...
2: Oh, it was a mental room. It was a mental room.
3: What the frick? I don't know.
2: Yeah.
3: I think I did complete one room though. For my friend's birthday, I completed this like tree fairy room.
2: It was
3: like a memory game. And then that was like the first part. And the second part was I had to crawl through this tiny little space and go up these stairs like a snake. And we had to like press these different like stamps. I mean, it was really hard. It took us like 30 times.
2: Oh, what the?
0: Wait, I want to go so
3: like,
0: bad.
3: I spent
0: I'm
3: most
0: really
3: of the time I was
0: like
3: there. Sorry.
0: Birth.
3: I spent like most of my time there trying to complete that room. But yeah, I don't know. Dang.
2: And the funniest thing is that this Bodaborg location in Boston is the only location in the entire United States.
0: Because
2: it's a Swedish-based company. So they have tons of locations in Sweden and in Europe and in like the Nordic countries and stuff. But they only have one location in the United States, and it's in Boston. And my parents and I were like, and my brother and I were joking about how out of all the cities you could have put this, like, this Bodaborg location in, they chose arguably the smartest city in America because of how hard these puzzles are.
3: Yo, Harvard, I'm telling you, the Swedish people, like, yo, I know, like,
0: I like Swedish fish from that kind.
3: Me too.
2: Swedish fish.
3: No, but I'm telling you, like, bro, why do you think we can, like, solve this? But, like, I don't know. It's frustrating, but it's also really fun at the same time.
2: Yeah. I think it'd be a little bit more fun if I went there again. Because, like, now that I'm a little bit experienced in the rooms, I know what I'm getting into. Because this is, like, my first time going there. I didn't know what the heck was happening.
0: Field trip, you guys. I want to go
3: field trip. Review, is it worth it at all, guys?
1: Getting mixed reviews here.
2: You'll get to see me. You'll get to see me crash out a couple of times. So if you want to see that, then by all means, book a field trip there. But
3: I'm being like, what is this? What are we doing?
1: So I think some bowling would be more neutral.
2: I concur. Yeah,
3: field trip. Bowling. I went bowling a couple weeks ago for my friend's birthday. It just shows how bad I am.
0: I can't. You think bowl it's easy, but it's not. Thingies.
3: I always get a gutter ball, and I'm like, ugh, you freaking kidding me?
0: I can't bowl without the little side things.
2: Oh, you'd like the bumpers.
0: I always get a gutter ball every time. Promise. Yeah, I promise. I promise. Swear on everything. Nothing will go anywhere except the bro. It's so bad.
2: I think my mood was a little bit improved later in the day when I won, like, a buzzer beater of a chess game. Thank so, like, you. I had, like, 10 seconds left on the clock, and I was beating my opponent, but I only had 10 seconds. And if I didn't win the game, if I didn't checkmate him in those 10 seconds or take all his pieces in those 10 seconds, then I would lose. So I took all his pieces in those 10 seconds, but then I had 5 seconds to try to checkmate him. Otherwise, it would be a draw. What? So what I did is I pre-moved like 6 or 7 moves ahead. Yeah, I pre-moved 6 or 7 moves ahead so that I won with 2 seconds left on the clock.
1: Wow.
3: Yo,
2: it was mind-boggling.
3: You just like knew. You just like how? No, my question is though. I thought you automatically won if you're ahead of your opponent.
2: You win if you checkmate them or if they resign. But yeah, in this case, I had, like, 5 seconds to checkmate them. Otherwise, it would be a draw. It would have been a loss if I hadn't taken all their pieces, but I took all their pieces. So they can't win. But I basically just, like, it's going to be a draw anyways. I'm just going to push this pawn and promote it and see if it works. And it ended up working. Oh, so, yeah, wow. It was
1: a nail biter.
2: I felt so relieved after that.
3: Was it a national competition or what? Was it just like for fun?
2: Oh, it was for fun. I'm definitely not good enough to play nationally. I started playing like 2 months ago, so.
3: Yo, and like, goodbye. In like 2 years time, we're gonna see it on TV.
2: No, you will not. You will not. You will not. I'm sorry.
3: But dang, bro. You learned all the rules of chess like that quickly in 2 months?
2: I mean, there's not a lot of rules. So much of it is just strategy. Like, like memorizing these openings and like good principles in the opening as well, and obviously like what all the pieces do, and also what move to make in a certain situation, like whether to push a pawn past another pawn or to take the pawn, or about deciding whether to limit your opponent's attack by closing the position, which is like when you have two pawns next to each other, or to try to open up your attack by opening up the position or taking the opponent's pawn. So there's a lot of calculation that goes into it. And I'm just glad that there's a bunch of coverage on it online. There's a bunch of courses. There's even this really cool YouTuber. His name is Gotham Chess. The reason I started playing chess is because I started watching him a lot. So, yeah, that's I'm glad nice. There's a bunch of resources about it online. It's a fun game. So that's how my day went. Because I was crashing out over the voter board.
0: Oh well, that was our fun little segment. Are we ending off here or are we coming back?
2: Should we do our closing now or?
1: No, let's go for one more song and then come back to say goodbye. How's that?
3: Cool.
2: Sure.
0: Well, we'll be back. Bye bye.
2: See ya.

0: And we are back.
1: Hello.
2: You just listened to, hold please. We just listened to Nuvem Negra by Gal Costa. It was a nice song. I was jamming out.
3: Yeah.
2: I keep jamming out. It's fun. But we're going to pick our checkout question from the little checkout mystery box. Okay, this is a really good question.
3: Oh, God.
2: Because
3: it's
2: very simple. Run into your crush in the hallway or spill the contents of your backpack in front of anyone. Like, run into your crush, like, not literally just walk past them, but, like, turning a corner and bump into him.
3: I'll go first. I'd rather spill all the contents of my backpack because, I mean, I don't have a school crush, but, like, if I did, I feel like that'd be really embarrassing.
2: I would rather run into my crush.
3: No, but, like, what's in my backpack? Actually, no, it'd be a little embarrassing because I have my computer in there, my books in there.
2: Oh, that would be so bad.
1: To be honest with you, neither really sounds that bad.
3: I mean, yeah.
1: Like,
2: they don't sound that bad.
1: Like, I would do both of them. I'd be okay with both of them.
3: One is but like, your crush, and then the other one is like, eh, whatever.
1: Yeah, I mean, although I will admit, spilling the contents of my backpack, that could damage my laptop.
3: Yeah.
1: So I wouldn't want to do that. But I don't know. Running into crush in the hallway is it's not that bad.
2: Yeah.
3: Yeah.
2: How about you, Paula?
4: Running into the crush. It's just so romantic, you know?
2: Yeah, like,
1: it's like the thing where it's like,
2: are you okay?
1: It's like the classic scene in the hallway where like they're carrying the books and like, and then they both go to pick up the book and their hands touch and I'm someone and someone. Would you want to get some coffee sometimes? It's like,
2: hear me out though. What if you spill all the things in your backpack in front of your crush? And he helps you. And he helps you. Or he helps you.
3: Like, please help me with my damage. Like, they help
2: you. And you're like, oh my God, I'm so embarrassed. And they're like, no, it's okay. And you guys touch. And you're like, oh my God, you're so hot. And he's like, or she's like, thank you so much. Like, you want to go now? And you're like, oh my God,
1: That sounds too good to be true. Yeah. Just in my humble opinion.
2: You never know. You never know.
4: We
3: live in our full on act. She was like,
2: yes. I'm very delusional when it comes to stories like this, you guys.
3: Oh, so cute.
2: But well, sadly, we have to go. But we will be back next week.
4: We'll be back.
1: Yeah.
2: Interview because it's too mixed.

Saturday night.

Mama.